0: News. NBC's Keir Simmons reports the official also said CENTCOM is investigating the claims.
1: Iranian television broadcasting images of what it says are parts of the American missile responsible, claims NBC News cannot verify, and of what Iranian media says are hospitalized wounded, including children. A U.S. official said that the military had been conducting strikes in the vicinity.
0: Iran's Revolutionary Guard, meantime, says it responded with airstrikes on U.S. military bases in Kuwait, Jordan, Iraq, and Bahrain. Kuwait confirms its air defenses have been responding to Iranian missile attacks. The American private equity investor, billionaire Leon Black, did not show up Thursday before the House Oversight Committee investigating the Epstein files. Black was friends with Jeffrey Epstein and is accused of bankrolling the convicted sex offender after he was sentenced to prison in 2008. Black's denied any wrongdoing and has filed suit against the Oversight Committee. The Republican Committee Chair, James Comer, says the committee's now weighing whether to file contempt charges against Black. I'm Scott Carr.
2: I'm Madison Rogers with a quick check of the stories trending right now on WBC News Radio. Lindsay Clancy's jury has been deliberating for more than 35 hours, and they will be back tomorrow.
3: After a largely quiet morning at Plymouth Superior Court, a note from the jury on reasonable doubt changed everything. Defense attorney Kevin Reddington wants one of the jurors removed, who he believes is holding up the verdict.
4: Who refuses to listen to the law.
3: The judge ultimately kept the juror on the bench, arguing it was inappropriate to pick sides.
2: That's WBC's Jared Brosnan. The Trump administration is again asking the Supreme Court to let it move ahead with mail-in ballot restrictions. It comes as a Boston federal judge weighs whether to extend her temporary block on plans at the post office. A five-day water emergency has been ordered in Maynard after a major water main break. All residents are being told not to use water outdoors and to limit indoor use, including for bathing and laundry. I'm Madison Rogers.
5: Professional bull riding, the toughest sport on dirt. 10 teams, one incredible night of adrenaline-filled competition. 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
4: The jury in the Lindsey Clancy triple murder case in Massachusetts will return to deliberate tomorrow morning. The judge dismissed the jury today after an eventful day that saw the judge clarify to them the definition of reasonable doubt. Afterward, Clancy's lawyer claims the issue surrounds a single juror and pushed the judge to have the juror dismissed. The judge refused. The Trump administration's asking the U.S. Supreme Court to withhold delivery of some mail-in ballots. The move escalates a legal fight just 2 months before the November midterms. It's an emergency appeal stemming from President Trump's executive order in March that gave federal agencies a larger role in the running of elections and mail-in voting. Voting rights groups and 23 Democratic-led states are saying the president and the Postal Service don't have the authority to decide which ballots should be delivered to voters. Today, the Manhattan billionaire Leon Black skipped an appearance before the House Oversight Committee probing the Epstein files. Liz Warner has that.
5: Black, who works in private equity, was a friend of Epstein's, and he was accused of bankrolling the convicted sex offender after Epstein was sentenced to prison in 2008. Black has denied any wrongdoing, and he has filed suit against the Oversight Committee. His suit claims that these lawmakers are demanding private information, calling their probe a fishing expedition. The suit attempts to block subpoenas of nondisclosure agreements, which may have involved Black and women. Committee Chair James Comer says the committee is weighing whether to file contempt charges against Black. In New York, I'm

0: Liz Warner.
1: Severe storms are threatening more than 50 million people across the Midwest, the Ohio Valley, and Mid-Atlantic. Level 2 out of 5 severe thunderstorm risks are posted covering major cities, including Milwaukee, Chicago, Detroit, Baltimore, and Washington, D.C. Forecasters say the weather threat's expected to shift its focus to the southern Mid-Atlantic states on Friday. Thousands were without power earlier today after storms brought wind gusts to a corridor spanning from parts of the Midwest to the Northeast. I'm Scott Carr.
2: Rogers with a quick check of the stories trending right now on WBC News Radio 1030. Lindsey Clancy's jury has been deliberating for more than 35 hours, and they will be back tomorrow.
3: After a largely quiet morning at Plymouth Superior Court, a note from the jury on reasonable doubt changed everything. Defense attorney Kevin Reddington wants one of the jurors removed, who he believes is holding up the verdict.
4: Who refuses to listen to the law.
3: The judge ultimately kept the juror on the bench, arguing it was inappropriate to pick sides.
2: That's WBC's Jared Brosnan. The Trump administration is again asking the Supreme Court to let it move ahead with mail-in ballot restrictions. It comes as a Boston federal judge weighs whether to extend her temporary block on plans at the post office. A five-day water emergency has been ordered in Maynard after a major water main break. All residents are being told not to use water outdoors and to limit indoor use, including for bathing and laundry. I'm Madison Rogers.
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4: Gas prices this Labor Day weekend are expected to be at record highs. AAA reports the national average for a gallon of regular gas is now $4.14. That's up 2 cents from Wednesday and 5 cents compared to a week ago. The judge in the Lindsey Clancy triple murder trial in Massachusetts has sent the jury back to deliberate again. On Thursday, the jury handed the judge a note, leading the judge to clarify to the jury the definition of reasonable doubt.
5: The burden is on the Commonwealth to prove beyond a reasonable doubt that the defendant is guilty of the charges made against her.
4: Later, Clancy's lawyer claimed the issue surrounded a single juror and pushed the judge to have that juror dismissed. The judge refused. The Trump administration's asking the Supreme Court to withhold delivery of some mail-in ballots. The emergency appeal stems from President Trump's executive order in March that gave federal agencies a larger role in running elections and over mail-in voting. Today, the Manhattan billionaire Leon Black skipped an appearance before the House Oversight Committee probing the Epstein files. Liz Warner has that.
6: Black, who works in private equity, was a friend of Epstein's, and he was accused of bankrolling the convicted sex offender after Epstein was sentenced to prison in 2008. Black has denied any wrongdoing, and he has filed suit against the Oversight Committee. His suit claims that these lawmakers are demanding private information, calling their probe a fishing expedition. The suit attempts to block subpoenas of non-disclosure agreements, which may have involved Black and women. Committee Chair James Comer says the committee is weighing whether to file contempt charges against Black. In New York, I'm Liz Warner.
4: Officials in Minneapolis are shedding more light on a shooting that happened at an apartment high-rise, leaving two people dead Wednesday. They now believe the suspected shooter, Carlton Neil Johnson, was killed while exchanging gunfire with police. The incident started outside the building when Johnson shot a woman during a child custody exchange. He then went inside where he shot and killed two men before police got there. I'm Scott Carr.
7: I'm Dan Watkins with a quick check of the stories trending on WBZ News Radio 1030. Still no verdict at the Lindsey Clancy trial. The jury will return for a seventh day of deliberations on Friday. WBZ's Jared Brosnan.
8: Defense attorney Kevin Reddington wants one of the jurors removed who he believes is holding up the verdict.
9: The court has an instruction from the foreperson of that juror that's been working for a week now, saying that there's one juror who refuses to listen to the law that you've given him or her on reasonable doubt.
8: The judge ultimately kept the juror on the bench.
7: There's an emergency water order in Maynard following a massive water main break. Residents are being told that for the next 5 days, there's no outdoor water use and to limit indoor use, including for things like bathing and laundry. And Revere police are suspending an officer for his alleged misuse of flock camera technology. I'm Dan Watkins.
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12: Vice President J.D. Vance won't say if the U.S. has plans to help the Iranian people overthrow the Islamic regime. Vance hosted the White House press briefing Thursday and was pressed on recent comments from President Trump where he encouraged the Iranian people to rise up.
13: There are a lot of course, additional tools that we have at our disposal. Some of those the president will use and some of them he won't.
12: Vance said he's not going to advertise what the U.S. is doing with Iran from a podium, adding that everything is on the table when it comes to Iran. The vice president said that any comments he could make would interfere with Trump's decision space when it comes to Iran. The jury in the Lindsey Clancy triple murder case will be back to deliberate Friday after an eventful day that saw the judge clarify to the jury the definition of reasonable doubt. Clancy's attorney, Kevin Reddington, spoke later to reporters, saying the issue lies with one juror. Reddington pushed the judge to have the juror dismissed, but the judge refused. Earlier in the week, the judge invoked a rule meant to help the jury reach a decision in a last-ditch effort to avoid a mistrial. Clancy admitted to killing her three children in 2023, but has pleaded not guilty by reason of insanity. Gas prices are heading up as the Labor Day weekend travel period begins. AAA reports the national average for a gallon of regular is $4.14. That's up 5 cents compared to a week ago. The cheapest gas is found in Indiana at $3.44 a gallon. Drivers in California, meanwhile, are paying an average of $5.78 a gallon. That's the highest in the country. Feminist icon Gloria Steinem has died. A post on her official Instagram said that Steinem passed away peacefully at her home in New York, surrounded by some of the many people who loved her. She was 92. Her representatives are asking fans to light a candle in her honor and for donations to be made to her charity, Gloria's Foundation. Steinem was considered the leader of the feminist movement in the U.S., especially in the late 1960s.

0: 60s and early 1970s. I'm Tammy Trujillo.
1: I'm Dan Watkins with a quick check of the stories trending on WBZ News Radio 1030. Still no verdict at the Lindsey Clancy trial. The jury will return for a seventh day of deliberations on Friday. WBZ's Jared Brosnan.
2: Defense attorney Kevin Reddington wants one of the jurors removed who he believes is holding up the verdict.
3: The court has an instruction from the foreperson of that juror that's been working for a week now, saying that there's one juror who refuses to listen to the law that you've given him or her on reasonable doubt.
2: The judge ultimately kept the juror on the bench.
1: There's an emergency water order in Maynard following a massive water main break. Residents are being told that for the next 5 days, there's no outdoor water use and to limit indoor use, including for things like bathing and laundry. And Revere police are suspending an officer for his alleged misuse of flock camera technology. I'm Dan Watkins.
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of deliberations. They will be meeting this morning, and most likely they are probably going to say we're hopelessly deadlocked. And then there will be a mistrial if that happens, and then we probably will have another trial. Now, I want to make a couple of very important points, and then I want to open it up to you, the great audience of Cooner Country. 617-266-6868 is the number. Rarely do I get emotionally involved or emotionally profoundly affected by a trial. I don't know why. I try to be as objective, as nonpartisan, as detached as possible, knowing I have no influence on it. It's up to the jurors. But maybe it's because of the fact that I have two young children, they're a little bit older now, but I have two children, and we adopted Ashton at 18 months and Ava when she was born. And so I'm looking at these young children that were murdered by their mother, Lindsay Clancy, through that lens of my own children. I don't know what it is. Maybe it's age. I am 57 years old now, middle-aged, a father, a husband, a family man. To me, my children are almost, outside of my wife, obviously, absolutely everything to me. The thought of a parent, a mother, strangling a 5-year-old daughter, a 3-year-old son, and an 8-month-old, innocent, helpless, vulnerable baby. It has turned my stomach, and honestly, it sickened me. And what has sickened me above all, besides the act itself, obviously, are these TikTok feminists that have been there at the courthouse every single day, women, many of them with their own children, young children, who are holding up, some of them, they're like 6-month-old babies, 9-month-old babies, and they're dressed in pink, and they're saying, "Thanks, Lindsay. I'm you, Lindsay." And I'm like, what? You're openly cheering, celebrating, fading a mother who murdered her 3 kids? Are you sick? And it's all of these TikTok feminist detectives, sleuths, all of them think they're Sherlock Holmes, who have made, make themselves famous, doing TikTok video after TikTok video, claiming somehow the husband did it, claiming somehow the system is trying to frame Lindsay, making her out to be somehow a victim of the medical system, the healthcare system let her down. I've never seen anything like this, honestly. It's extremely disturbing to see so many mothers dressed in pink cheering on a murderer. In fact, a mass murderer. 3 kids are dead. Where's the sympathy for them? And on top of that, this lawyer for Lindsay Clancy, he's now become a rock star with these TikTok feminists. They're like fangirls. When they see him coming to court, they mob the guy. They swarm the guy like he's some kind of a hero for potentially getting a killer off. If there is a mistrial, make no mistake about it, it will be a tremendous injustice to those 3 kids who are utterly innocent. Those 3 children are the victims, not Lindsay Clancy. They're dead. She's not. They did nothing to deserve this. She murdered them. And as this trial now looks like it's entering its final stage, this is the way I see it. I said it on X, and I'm going to say it again. This case, and I understand, look, I've said it before,
postpartum depression is

0: real. Postpartum depression affects many women. I know I've had family members who suffered from postpartum depression after having a child. It is very hard. It is very difficult. It can paralyze you. I feel extremely sorry, really. And if there's anything that can be good from this trial, is that women need, some women obviously need help. And we should take postpartum depression very seriously, because it really is no joke. It can be an absolutely debilitating condition. So I understand that. But the tragedy of this entire trial is that feminists in particular, although not only feminists, there are some on the right, who have conflated the Lindsay Clancy case with postpartum depression, postpartum psychosis, whatever you want to call it, and how society does not treat postpartum depression with the seriousness that it deserves. But we're not talking about postpartum depression or postpartum psychosis. You see, this is the one part about the trial that I've always said, everybody's assuming she had postpartum psychosis. This woman had extensive psychiatric treatment. Whatever you think of the quality of the treatment, she saw multiple psychiatrists. Lindsay Clancy saw multiple mental health professionals. She was on all kinds of medications, by the way, some of which she did not take and refused to take. But let that go. She was never diagnosed with postpartum psychosis. It's a fact. The only time that she's been diagnosed with postpartum psychosis is by herself and her lawyer. Her lawyer in this case came out with this. Yeah, she suffered from this postpartum psychosis. Hence, she was not in a right state of mind. She wasn't able to control her actions. She didn't really know right from wrong. She heard a voice in her head, and this voice commanded her to slaughter her three innocent children. Well, she never complained about a voice in the head before. She's never even spoken about a voice in her head after. The only time, according to her, she heard a voice in her head was the one time she killed her children. Well, as expert after expert has said, that's not how it works. When you have these kind of hallucinations, psychotic hallucinations, you hear voices for weeks and weeks and months before and after, not just one time. But she was never diagnosed with postpartum psychosis. This is something her lawyer says she has. So I want you to stand back objectively, because to me, this case is really not that complicated. In fact, it's quite simple. You have 12 jurors picked from a jury pool here in Massachusetts. And now we are on the verge, if you believe the media, 11 want to acquit. They want her to be free, to not be held responsible for her actions, not guilty. And there is one juror who is holding out, one who wants justice for those three children. Lindsay Clancy admitted, there's no debating this, she admitted that she murdered her three children, that she took them one by one down the stairs into the basement and strangled them to death. If a father had done it, if a mother who didn't claim some kind of a postpartum psychosis had done it, the jury would be out within 2 hours and it would be guilty, guilty, guilty. More next.
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4: It's a Friday, the final commute for the work and for some the school week, now officially underway across the Boston area as the Labor Day holiday weekend is set to get underway. Keep your speeds down, allow for extra time dealing with fog out there this morning. But starting south, the towns we always do, Expressway North, bumper to bumper, deposit circle up to Southampton Street. HOV lane backed up near the exit, 14 minutes into Boston. Traveling on the lower 93 southbound, reduced speeds, passing through 24 and Randolph, 24 north, tap the brakes, the Randolph merge, 95 north crowded, reaching the ramps to 128 and 93 in Canton. North of town, 93 southbound, slowing from Sullivan Square, Charlestown to the Lever Connector. 3 south, reduced speeds at the ramps to 120 in Burlington. Route 1 south, a light cycle delay at the Jug Handle in Peabody. Route 2 eastbound, seeing brake lights from School Street in Acton to the scene of an earlier crash that was in the Concord Rotary. Coming into downtown, Towbridge inbound, starting to see some volume coming out of the City Square Tunnel. The Zakin Bridge a bit busy into the O'Neill Tunnel. Lever downramp filling at the Tobin Merge. Airport tunnels, River Roads there off to a good start. Route 1A southbound, the brake lights begin. Revere Beach Parkway heading down to the airport. Traveling Metro West, nothing in your way at this point from 495 to Logan Airport. About a 28-minute trip. 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
3: Now, the Long Home Weather Channel forecast.
5: Whatever you have planned over the course of this holiday weekend, the weather is cooperating for the most part. The only chance of rain holding off until late in the day Saturday and briefly Saturday evening. Today's a gorgeous day. Sunshine and warming up, 82 this afternoon. Tomorrow, plenty of sunshine as well, but by late afternoon, a few showers are possible. It is cooler, 72, and we may have a few showers around during the evening, but then Sunday dries out. Temperatures only near 70 Sunday. Monday warming back up, 76 Monday. I'm meteorologist Terry Smith from the Weather Channel on the Voice of Boston, AM 680. WRKO.
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0: Jeff Cooner, Boston's Bulldozer. 617-266-6868 is the number. Okay, the Lindsey Clancy trial now, it looks like it's going to grind to a halt today. The judge in the case gave the jury really their final, or at least his final attempt to get them to agree on a unanimous verdict. The jury is deadlocked. There's no question. And it appears, I'm just going by media reports, a note was given to both the judge and to the prosecution and to the defense that it is 11 to 1. This is what the media is reporting. And that there is one holdout juror. The defense wants to remove that holdout juror. They believe now they can run the table and get a not guilty verdict, an acquittal for Lindsey Clancy. That's what the defense is now saying. So there is, if you believe the media, there is now one juror, one and only one, that is willing to defend and demand justice for those three children, Cora, Dawson, and Kaylin, who were murdered by their mother. Now, I want to go to the phone lines, but I just want to make a few more points. First of all, what you're seeing now is a relentless propaganda campaign by these TikTok feminists, these women, many of them mothers with their own children, in pink shirts, who are lined up outside the courthouse every single day. And they're all over social media, and they want, you know, they're demanding that Lindsey Clancy be freed. She's the victim, according to them, that the mental health system let her down. Some of them have come up with this cockamamie conspiracy theory that the ex-husband, who got remarried after she butchered his three kids, that Patrick Clancy, no, he's the one who really did it. And somehow he's framing Lindsey for it, even though Lindsey Clancy admits that she did it. And the evidence is overwhelming that she did it, that even her own defense team doesn't argue she didn't do it or that Patrick Clancy did it. But that doesn't matter. Okay, we're in the age of TikTok. So everything and anything goes. She was never diagnosed with postpartum psychosis. This is something that she and her defense team invented for the trial. She had extensive mental health treatment. If you think it was bad treatment or she fell through the cracks, that's a separate issue. She saw multiple psychiatrists. She saw multiple mental health professionals. No one diagnosed her with any kind of postpartum psychosis. What they did diagnose her was that she had depression and maybe bipolar disorder. Depression for sure, bipolar perhaps. But nothing about this psychotic postpartum condition that she and the lawyer have now come up for a defense. That's number one. Number two, her supporters keep saying that Lindsey Clancy was quote unquote abandoned, left alone with a deteriorating mental health and three children. And it was just too much, overwhelming for her. And she just snapped. Now, that's another lie. The trial proved it. Witnesses proved it. Lindsey Clancy was never abandoned. Her husband no longer worked at the office. He asked permission and got it to be home and work from home to help her and to help her with the kids. So that's, and by the way, they were strangled in the husband's office in the basement. So she had a husband who was working from home every day and helping her with the children. They had a nanny. She had a nanny every day helping her with the children. The two older children that she would murder, Cora and Dawson, went to preschool 3.5 days of the week. Now, you're saying, why is this important, Jeff? Well, because the defense is trying to make it seem like this woman with these was with these children 24 hours a day, 7 days a week, and had no help whatsoever. It's not true. The children were already going to preschool for 3.5 days, two of them. Her parents were there constantly helping out with the children. His parents, Patrick Clancy's parents, were there all the time as well, helping out with the children. So what I'm saying is, she wasn't neglected. She wasn't abandoned. She wasn't just left completely on your own. Her husband worked from home and helped her. She had a full-time nanny. She had two children that were going to preschool. Her parents were there all the time helping, and his parents were there all the time helping. I'm telling you, that's a hell of a lot more than most mothers get. So this idea that she was abandoned, thrown to the wolves, left all alone, is a lie. It's a lie. It's a way to try to spin it to make her seem as sympathetic as possible. And as the victim somehow in all this. When everything is said and done, I want you to think about this. There is a very high probability that the jurors today are going to come back and tell the judge, and he can't force them anymore. This is it. We just can't agree. We are hopelessly deadlocked. It's a hung jury. It's going to be a mistrial. So now there will be no verdict, and she will not be found guilty. Is that justice? Whether there's a second trial or not, let's just let that go for a second. If this ends, as it most likely will, later this morning, with a mistrial, is that justice? Does the punishment fit the crime? Lindsey Clancy has endless supporters on TikTok. Endless supporters. Who's standing up for those three kids? Who speaks for them? Their own mother, who's supposed to love them, protect them, coddle them, shield them, brutally strangle them.
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0: on the great WRKO, Jeff Cooner, Boston's Bulldozer, 617-266-6868. Okay, let me just make one last exclamation point, and then I want to go right to the phone lines. 617-266-6868. What I can't wrap my mind around is, and I'm with Miranda Devine from the New York Post on this 1,000%. If there is one case and one trial where the jury should have been sequestered during their deliberations, it's the Lindsey Clancy trial. And yet, inexplicably, to me, incompetently, this judge, Judge William Sullivan, refused to sequester the jury. And so every day, okay, what is it now? 6 days. Today is going to be the seventh day. These jurors have had to go out and they see all of these TikTok feminists, all of these women dressed in pink, the media, but they see them chanting for Lindsey. Swarming and supporting the defense lawyer. And of course, I know they've been instructed by the judge not to talk about the case, not to read about the case, not to look at news about the case. You're home. This case is everywhere. It's all over social media. The media is covering it around the clock, 24/7, local, national, it doesn't matter. This is the most talked about trial in the country and in the world. And you're just going to let them go out and, you know, confront all of this? Of course they're going to be swayed. Of course they're going to be influenced. There's no question they're going to be swayed and influenced. That's why you sequester them. You put them almost like in a vacuum. It's just them and the evidence, period, full stop. None, because there were very few supporters of those three children at the courthouse every single day. There was a couple here or there, but for the most part, it was a mob of predominantly feminist women, not exclusively, with their babies, with their signs and their pink shirts and their TikTok videos, cheering Lindsey Clancy, cheering the lawyer, and demanding not guilty, that she be acquitted. It's clearly going to have an influence on the jury. This jury should have been sequestered. I can't believe the jury wasn't. And what does this say about Massachusetts? I said it on X. Let's put it this way. It was not well received. Okay. People are angry at me, but I'm sorry. If I'm not here to speak the truth, what's the point of the Cooner Man being behind the microphone? You have 12 supposedly ordinary resident citizens of Massachusetts, 12 of them, 9 women, 3 men. That's the jury. And they're essentially going to let a woman, a mother, who deliberately, meticulously, dispassionately murder and strangle her 3 children. And they're going to let her walk? So is this now the new normal in Massachusetts? Is this now this is going to be now the new precedent? That if you claim some kind of postpartum psychosis, some kind of postpartum mental condition, it's a get out of jail free card, go ahead, kill your kids? And you're the victim? And you're going to have feminists dressed in pink defending you? It's as if they're establishing a precedent for post-birth abortion. Except now the post-birth abortion, you can kill your children years after they were born. You just have to come up and claim some kind of a condition. To me, it's morally horrific. It's repugnant, if you want to know the truth. I can't grasp it. To me, mothers protect, I mean, fathers as well, but, you know, we're talking about Lindsey Clancy. Mothers, parents, you protect your child. You defend your child. Hell, you put your life for the child. You don't celebrate the murder of the child like these TikTok feminists are. Lindsey Clancy is now a folk hero on the left. So is this the kind of world we want to live in now, where we women are celebrated and glorified for strangling their own kids because they feel overwhelmed or they're battling a mental health condition? Is this what we're going to normalize? Is this what we're going to justify? Is this now going to become the mainstream, at least here in Massachusetts? I don't want to live in this state. If this is going to be the new normal, if this is what, and by the way, if this is how extreme and unhinged, and I'm sorry, evil, there's evil in the air now. I don't want to live in a society. I don't want to live in a state where the justice system says, go ahead, murder your kids. Where you got women, many of them liberal college educated women, mothers, who say, go, you killed them. Hey, she reached her breaking point. What does this say about Massachusetts? I honestly thought, here, to show you how naive I guess I am sometimes, I thought when you were hearing about deadlock, a hung jury potentially, you know, they can't reach a consensus. I honestly thought it was a 10-2, 11-1 in favor of convicting. I thought Sandy and I were discussing this the whole week, you know, off air where the show is over. And, you know, we're talking about it, and I said, yeah, it's probably one crazy feminist, you know, or because there's 9 women, 3 men on the jury. So I figured, well, maybe one crazy, you know, TikTok feminist is on that jury, and just nope. She's, you know, she acquit, not guilty. It turns out to be, if we believe the media, the exact opposite. 11 want to acquit, not guilty. There's one. We don't know if it's a man or a male or a female, a man or a woman. But there's one that says, no, I'm sorry, I think she's guilty. I don't know what this says about Massachusetts. And let me make ultra final point. Let's say there is a mistrial. Most likely there's going to be a mistrial. Do you know how difficult a second trial is going to be? Never mind finding 12 jurors in Massachusetts. Because this case has been so high profile, it has been, saturation media coverage. You're not going to find 12 jurors in America, let alone in Massachusetts, who are going to say, no, I never heard about the case. I have no opinion about the case. I have informed an opinion about the case. I have no clue what the case is about. So it's going to make a second trial and getting a jury for a second trial extremely difficult. And that's why at this moment, there is a very real possibility that this woman is going to get away with the cold-blooded murder of a beautiful 5-year-old girl, a beautiful but rambunctious 3-year-old boy, because she's always going on about the boy, Dawson, being so difficult, and really this little angel of an 8-month-old boy, Kalen. You know, my job is to talk. I'm a talk show host. Talk show host. I have no words. I don't know what to tell you. To me, some things either you see or you don't see. Is it justice for those three kids? For her to walk away essentially scot-free? Who speaks for the children? Throughout this entire trial, who has spoken for Cora, Dawson, and Kaylin? And to me, that's the real tragedy. All right, I'm taking all your calls next. Agree, disagree, don't touch that dial.
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5: Checking the ride north of the city on this foggy Friday morning. 93 southbound slowing Mystic Ave Medford to the Leverett Connector. State line to Boston, 32 minutes. 3 south reduced speeds, 495 in Chelmsford, Route 129. Slow again reaching the ramps to 128 in Burlington. And Route 1 south has a light cycle delay at the Jug Handle on Peabody. South of town expressway northbound, stop and go split the Fernsbrook Parkway. Granite Avenue to Southampton Street. HOV lane busy near the exit, 16 minutes into the city. Lower 93 South has reduced speeds passing Route 24 in Randolph. 24 North is slow from Harrison Boulevard Avon to Route 139 in Stoughton. 95 North a bit crowded at the ramps to 128, 93 in Canton. Coming into downtown, the Tobin Bridge is back toward the Chelsea Curve. Zakin Bridge, company with you into the O'Neill Tunnel. Lever down ramp filling in from end to end. Airport tunnels, river roads doing fine. Checking Route 1A southbound. The brake lights begin Suffolk Downs heading to Logan Airport. Traveling Metro West, Pike eastbound a bit sluggish, Natick Service Plaza to the Western State Police Barracks, 495 to Logan, 31 minutes. 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
4: Now, the Long Home Weather Channel forecast.
6: Sunshine and a little bit of summer warmth to start off the holiday weekend, but the temperatures cool down tomorrow and Sunday and then start to warm back up early next week. We're dry today. We'll see plenty of sunshine. 82 this afternoon, overnight cooling into the mid-60s. Tomorrow's a sunny day as well, but later in the afternoon, a few light rain showers are possible. 72 tomorrow. Sunday's a little bit cooler, still sunny and dry, near 70 the high Sunday, but warming up Monday into the mid-70s. I'm meteorologist Terry Spath from the Weather Channel on the Voice of Boston, AM 680 WRKO.
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0: 6:48 on the great WRKO. Jeff Cooner, Boston's Bulldozer, 617-266-6868. Okay, the Lindsey Clancy trial now, it looks like it today is it. I mean, who knows, but it looks like today it is it. Most people are predicting a hung jury and a mistrial. My question to you, do you side with the prosecution? Do you side with the defense? And if there is a mistrial, is this justice? I say no. What say you? Tony in Florida, you're going to kick us off, Tony. Thanks for holding and welcome.
1: Good morning, Jeff, my fellow patriot. And thank you for having the courage to to talk about this, and I'm with you 1,000%. You're nailing it on every point, and you are on fire, Jeff. I just first want to say the names of the real victims. Cora, 5 years old, who loved princesses, and she wanted to be a doctor and a mother. Dawson, 3 years old, loved firefighters and fire trucks. He was talking about being a firefighter. An 8 months old, Callan, we don't know what he wanted yet. He was 8 months old, not sure if he could even walk yet. Okay, and only a small handful of people, including yourself, myself, and friends of mine, I mean, only a small handful of people out there in general are honoring the kids and recognizing that, which is a disgrace, you know? Only a few of us. I watched the trial, Jeff. This is a slam dunk case. This should have been over in 5 minutes. I mean, this is a slam dunk case. Guilty, and she should be, she should already be in Framingham for life, okay, as we speak. And these are not jurors, Jeff. These are activists. Just like the media, except you, Jeff, just like the media, maybe there's a few other good ones, but the media, they don't act like journalists. They act like activists, and that's what you have. You don't have a jury with people that have the guts to just stand up for the kids and put a murderer in prison. You got Kevin Reddington, who walks out of the courthouse like he's Elvis Presley. They gather around him. You'd think he was Elvis Presley, the king of rock and roll, or Tom Brady. He just won the Super Bowl. What a disgrace that is, right? And then you got it. And then on the flip side, you got a governor in the state house who signs a bill to say it's okay to kill your baby at birth. Now you got a woman on the verge of getting away with cold-blooded murder, that evil witch, that sociopathic, entitled witch is going to get away with murder, and that's going to be okay. What does that say about the state of Massachusetts, as you just said?
0: Really, rarely has a case, I'm telling you, done this to me. It's ripped my guts out. I look at those three kids. I see pictures of them, Cora and Dawson, playing with Kalen. They're all dressed in their pajamas, but they're like, you know, they're tickling him and kissing him and, you know, just, you know, what you do with the youngest child in the family, the little baby in the family. And you can tell those children loved each other. You can clearly see that. Those were beautiful children, innocent, precious. They were children. And you know, Tony, let me tell you, you're right. I think she is a sociopath. I think there's no question she's a sociopath. And you're right, she is a witch. And what the prosecution showed, and this is the part that's chilling, is she was planning the murder. And she sends the husband, Patrick, deliberately as far away as possible. So she sends him to go get takeout food. But that's not enough. She needs more time. She wants more time. So then she says, no, you got to pick up medication. So she sends him to the CVS. She even speaks to him on the phone as she's murdering the kids. Very calmly. She wants to know how far away from the house he is. And as the prosecution laid out, again, if this was some kind of a, you know, psychosis, this kind of postpartum mental health condition where she had no control over herself, really. So she takes the three kids, puts them up in the bedroom. But who does she kill first? Dawson, the boy, the three-year-old boy. The one that she wrote about on Facebook, her words. He's the most difficult human I've ever encountered or I've ever dealt with. He's the most difficult human I've ever encountered. And she complains, you know, my Ashton was the same. I mean, a lot of boys are like that. He's very rambunctious. He doesn't listen. He doesn't want to nap. He doesn't want to sleep. You know, he's a handful. You know, he's contrarian. He always wants to do it his way. She's constantly arguing with the boy, you know, that, you know, Cora was much easier. The girl, the older girl was much easier. And so she's saying that she can't stand her own son. She's openly saying, you know, I'm starting to really like dislike him. He's making my life miserable. He's too much for me to handle. Dawson is the one she killed first. The one that gave her the most difficulty. The one that she said on Facebook, the most difficult human being I've ever encountered or ever dealt with, however she phrased it. That's the one she killed first. That was the hardest one. And then she went and got the girl. And then she took the five-year-old girl. And again, face down. And smothered her with this exercise band. And she, when she killed them, their bodies were limp. And she admitted she kept squeezing and their bodies were limp. Blood vessels were popping out of their eyes. And she kept squeezing and squeezing for another minute or two to make sure that they were dead. And then she left it, the final one, for the baby. That 911 recording of Patrick Clancy that they played in the courtroom, that visceral howl, she killed my children. My children are dead. She killed my babies. She killed my kids. In horror and utter disbelief, it was chilling. And she's going to walk out free? Free as a bird? I swear, Tony, I've never... It's heartbreaking. It's torn my guts out. They've got a law now that will allow abortion literally right up until birth. And now what they're trying to do is they're trying to set a precedent. This is post-birth abortion. They're trying to set up now a legal precedent where a parent, a mother in this case, can murder an 8-month-old, a 3-year-old, hell, even a 5-year-old. Just claimed some kind of a mental health condition. Now, she was clearly, you know, mentally ill. There's no question. She was battling mental health issues. That's no question. There's no denying that. But that doesn't justify killing your kids. You know, there are many, many Americans who suffer from depression. There are many Americans who are bipolar. There are countless mothers who have postpartum depression. They don't murder their kids. It's not a justification to murder your kids. But Tony, here we are. This is Massachusetts 2026. Final word to you.
1: Yeah, Jeff, this is a very, very slippery slope, Jeff. Very slippery slope that this is setting a very, very dangerous precedence. And I just want to remember those three beautiful kids. They're right now, everyone needs to just stop and think about this. They're laying in a cemetery. Jeff. I mean, do people understand the finality of that? And they want to celebrate this awful, evil demon. I don't understand what's happening with society, Jeff. It's beyond comprehension. It's almost beyond comprehension, Jeff.
0: Well, you nailed it. No, that's, I said I can't wrap my mind around it. I'm just looking at this trial. I'm like, I'm living on a different planet than these people at the courthouse. These TikTok feminists. I'm sorry. We're not in the same country. We're not in the same universe. We're not in the same planet. And the scariest thing is so many of them have children themselves. Anyway, Tony, dynamite call. Look, I'm a very happily married man. I love my children. I love my wife. But just imagine my wife and my children just, whatever, mysteriously, get transported or they disappear. And you put me in a time machine, you reverse my age, okay, if you can. So think of me, 30 years younger, okay? And I'm on the dating scene now. I swear to you, I'm dating a girl. First question I ask, what do you think of the Lindsey Clancy trial? I'm telling you, that's the first question. Hi, my name is Jeff. What's yours? Whatever, Betty. Betty, hey, nice to meet you. I got to ask you right out of the gate. Sorry, don't mean to be so forward about this. What do you think about the Lindsey Clancy trial? Oh, I think she's a victim. Thank you. Have a nice life, Betty. Bye-bye. We're going to get married and have a life together and a family, and you're going to be the mother of my children? And no. And you think it's okay to kill three babies? No. So, you know what? I'll find someone else. Again, I wish you

0: like nails on a chalkboard and just like, oh, it's just like, you can't even go on.
1: No, no, I hear you. No, Kim, really, look, I hear you. Look, we, you know, we got Ashton at 18 months and Ava when she was born. And I remember those years. Those were the hardest years of my life. For Grace, too, obviously. We never slept. I tried to do as much as possible to help Grace relieve some of the pressure. I would get up in the middle of the night. It was a bit helpful that I had a morning show because I have to get up in the middle of the night anyway. But I'd get up just a little bit earlier. And so, especially Ashton. Ava wasn't that bad, I have to say. But Ashton was, he was a handful. But, you know, so I'd give him his bottle, you know, I'd caress him, burp him, help him fall asleep. So, and, you know, give Grace a couple hours of sleep. And I know you're constantly tired. You have insomnia because you're so tired. You're so nervous. You can't even sleep anymore. So you do get crazy thoughts and the baby, they become overwhelming. Now, I'm not complaining. I'm just explaining. We didn't have parents that could help us. I didn't, you know, my father was in Montreal at the time. My mother was dead. Grace's parents were both dead. We didn't have a nanny. We didn't even have our, you know, Grace has sisters. I have a sister. So it was really Grace and I all by ourselves with these two kids. It was hard. It was really, I got to tell you, it was the toughest challenge of my life. And there were times where they drive you like crazy. It's overwhelming. And you do get these, you haven't slept in days in some instances. So you start getting these crazy thoughts. You're like, what's wrong with me? Hey, come on. And yeah, they can really annoy you and overwhelm you. And you feel you just can't do it anymore. I get all of that. But you know, Kim, you didn't murder your children. I didn't murder my children. That's the issue. See, the sad part, as I said, the tragedy of this case for me is I understand where many mothers are coming from. Believe me. And I do believe postpartum is real. There's no question it's real. And so I understand how difficult it is. And no, people have ignored it. People used to mock it and say, yeah, right. No, it's real. You know, there's something Sandy said to me a couple of weeks ago when we were talking about this case the first time that's really stuck with me. She said, you know, Jeff, when men start getting erectile dysfunction, I'm sorry, I'm not to be crude, but that was the point she made, and she's right. How many billions of dollars have been spent for these sex pills? Like, how many billions and billions of dollars in resources have been spent because men suffer from ED and to make sure they don't have ED? And it's every second or third commercial. This pill, that pill, this one's 2 hours, 4 hours, 6 hours, 12 hours, 24 hours. You know, seriously, I mean, I'm thinking like, someone's going to get killed. You know, are you going to sex somebody to death? But anyway, let that go. But postpartum, nothing. Nothing. Only now, after women have been complaining about this for I don't know how many freaking decades, is there an acknowledgement, yeah, it's real. So I get it. No, I really do. But we're conflating that with the murder of three children. The innocent ones here are the kids. They're just kids. And by the way, all three of them were normal kids. There's nothing about them that was in any way, you know, wrong or evil or, I don't know, exceptionally negative, or they were just three normal red-blooded children. And they loved their mother. They looked up to their mother. The mother meant everything to them. In fact, the day that they were murdered, they went outside and built a snowman with their mother. There's a picture now that's come out of Cora and Dawson building a snowman on their front yard. And she's there with them. And she's going to kill him maybe like 4 hours later.

0: Kim, I'm sorry. There are just some things to me are so, so evil, so wrong. You know, murder is, and murdering an innocent child is to me one of the worst things you can ever do. But to have a mother or a father do it, I honestly can't think of anything more heinous. Because of the complete trust and love that a child has for the mother and the father. So just imagine, you know, everyone says, well, her state of mind, her state of mind, her state of mind. Can you imagine those children? Just walk in their footsteps. You know, I thought the prosecution was brilliant on that point. You're them, you're Dawson, and she's taking you down the stairs. What do you think is going through his mind? This is my mommy. She's not going to hurt me. She loves me. She's going to take care of me and feed me and protect me. And I look at her like she's everything, the way children look at their mothers and fathers. And instead, she puts him face down with exercise bands and tightens that neck and tightens that neck and tightens that neck. And then she strangles him to death. And then the body is limp and she just keeps squeezing. And even after the body's dead for another, what, minute, 2 minutes, that lifeless, limp body. That's the devil. Kim, I'm sorry, that's the devil. To me, that's, you're trying to, you know, someone is trying to, what the TikTok feminists are doing, what this defense lawyer, this Kevin Reddington, okay, what this scumbag is doing, is he's trying to justify the unjustifiable. And that you got all these feminist women that are mobbing him, fangirls, you know, as Tony in Florida put it, like he's like Elvis Presley or Tom Brady, who just won the Super Bowl, or like he's some, like literally, like he's a celebrity. And I said, what are you cheering him for? To get a murderer off, a serial killer, a mass murderer who admitted that she did it? And you're going to get her off? And this is what you people are celebrating? And you have children? I don't know what the world's coming to. Honest to God, Kim, I don't. Kim, thank you very much for that call. Just my opinion. Take it for what it's worth. 617-266-6868 is the number. Colleen in Westwood. Thanks for holding, Colleen, and welcome.
1: Hey, Jeff. Thanks for taking my call.
0: My pleasure.
1: I just want to ask a question. What is the difference between Mara Healy and Lindsey Clancy?
0: Well, I mean, she signed that abortion law, that infanticide abortion law.
1: You know, and
0: go ahead. I'm sorry. Go ahead, Colleen.
1: Sorry, Jeff. She apparently is very sane. I mean, here's everybody talking about Lindsey. She must be insane. She lost her mind. Oh, my gosh. Something must have happened. But Mara Healy.
0: Colleen, can you hang on, please? I want you to finish your point. It's an extremely important point. I'm up against a hard break. So we're going to come back with Colleen. I want to take more of your calls. 617-266-6868 is the number. Don't touch that dial. 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
4: Fog remains a factor for you on this Friday morning. Keep the speeds down, allow for extra time. Traveling into downtown, the Tobin Bridge is backed up toward the Chelsea Curve. Zakin Bridge, slow into the O'Neill Tunnel. Levitt downrim filled in from 93 to Storrow Drive. Airport tunnels there backing up toward Logan Route 1A southbound. Brake lights begin, Revere Beach Parkway. Heading down to the airport, Metro West, Pike eastbound sluggish. Native Service Plaza, heading over to 128. North of town, 93 South, slowing Sullivan Square, Charlestown to the Levitt Connector. 3 South, reduced speeds, 495 in Chelmsford, Route 129. Slowing at the ramps to 120 Burlington. Route 1 South, out of light, cycle delay at the Jug Handle in Peabody. South of town, expressway northbound's packed in from the split, the Furnace Brook Parkway, Granite Avenue up to Southampton Street, the HOV lane. That's currently busy near the exit at 14 minutes into Boston. Southbound, the expressway getting busy from Bryan Avenue to Furnace Brook Parkway. 17 minutes, tunnel to the split, a reminder. The HOV lane on the expressway southbound is going to open early today at 1 o'clock this afternoon. Traveling on the lower 93 south, there are reduced speeds passing Route 24 in Randolph, 120 northbound, tied up Route 1 and Dedham to Route 109. 24 north slowing from Harrison Boulevard, Avon to Route 139 in Stoughton. 95 north a bit crowded from the Dedham Trove passing Canton to the ramps at 128 and 93. 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
3: Now, the Long Home Weather Channel forecast.
5: Whatever you have planned over the course of this holiday weekend, the weather is cooperating for the most part. The only chance of rain holding off until late in the day Saturday and briefly Saturday evening. Today's a gorgeous day. Sunshine and warming up, 82 this afternoon. Tomorrow, plenty of sunshine as well, but by late afternoon, a few showers are possible. It is cooler, 72, and we may have a few showers around during the evening, but then Sunday dries out. Temperatures only near 70 Sunday. Monday warming back up, 76 Monday. I'm meteorologist Terry Smith from the Weather Channel on The Voice of Boston, AM 680 WRKO.
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0: I'm Carter Allen, middays at WZLX, and I can't believe the Ticket to Rock Summer is over today. 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
1: On the great WRKO, Jeff Cooner, Boston's Bulldozer. Okay, we're going to go right back to Colleen in Westwood. The jury is about to meet again. It is going to be the seventh day of deliberations, I think in about maybe, what, an hour or so. And by all accounts, it looks like we're heading towards a mistrial, a hung jury, as they say. They are deadlocked. 11-1, according to the media. I'm just going by the media. They say, and the defense team. The defense team has come out and said that they have 11 to acquit. In other words, they will find Lindsey Clancy not guilty. One is holding out justice for the three kids. And so it is 11-1, but that one appears to be immovable. And so it looks like they're heading towards a mistrial. Most likely this will be declared later today, which means there will be a second trial. When, we don't know, but it looks like we're heading towards a mistrial. And so my question to you, is this justice? If there is a mistrial, how do you feel? Are you happy, not happy? And if there is a mistrial, I mean, I know there's going to be a second trial, but it means Lindsey Clancy will have gotten away for now with the murder of her three children. Do you believe she is guilty, or do you believe she is not guilty by reason of insanity? That has been her defense the entire time. Let's go right back to Colleen in Westwood. Colleen was making, I think, a brilliant point, which is, look at Maura Healey. Is she sane? Is she within sound mind? You know, does she have sound mind? Because she just signed an abortion infanticide bill that allows for the murder of unborn children literally right up until birth. Colleen, please pick up where you left off.
2: Yeah, I mean, I just had a grandbaby that was 2 weeks early, and the baby's 7 pounds, but absolutely perfect, beautiful. And it just made me think, wow, Maura Healey would have killed this baby. And I just wonder if Maura Healey is watching this case. And what is she saying? Is she feeling bad for these little kids? Is she saying, oh, that poor little innocent boy that was sitting on the couch eating chicken nuggets and green beans when daddy left the house and he got murdered, innocent little boy, murdered by his mother. Is Maura Healey watching this and feeling bad for those kids when she signed that bill? It's crazy. And to think that, you know, the whole world is saying, oh, well, Lindsey must be insane. She lost her mind, or she's over-medicated. That's why she did it. What about Maura Healey? She's not over-medicated. She hasn't lost her mind. She is completely sane and has zero regrets. I mean, even Lindsey Clancy showed a little bit of remorse in the courtroom when she cried. But is Maura Healey showing any remorse? No. And Maura Healey is responsible for way more deaths than Lindsey Clancy.
1: You're on fire. Colleen, are you on fire? Colleen, if you don't mind me asking, and if I'm getting too personal, please tell me. I promise I won't be offended. When you look at Lindsey Clancy, do you see a woman let down by the healthcare system, as you said, overly medicated? She felt something was wrong with her, wasn't happy with any of her psychiatrists or health professionals. They put her on all of these medications. And ultimately, her defense is she snapped. She just snapped. She had a psychosis, and then she just snapped. Do you see a mother betrayed by the healthcare system, or do you see ultimately a sociopath, a murderous sociopath? Maybe mentally ill, yes, depression, maybe bipolar, no question, but ultimately a murderous sociopath. What do you see, Colleen?
2: to say, I am a nurse, and, you know, there's a little bit of me that actually feels bad because I do know people can be definitely over-medicated, for sure. I mean, it's very sad, the medical world right now. Everyone just is giving out drugs, and she was asking for help, I see. So it is a really tough case. I do think, in all said and done, you still don't kill somebody. You know, people drink a lot of alcohol and then they go get in a fight and shoot somebody, and then they're still guilty. You can't blame it completely on that. She had a choice to not take so many medications. She didn't have to take it all. She still did this. So I don't know what we're going to call it. It's a very sad, sad, sad case. I do believe that the medical world needs to be looked at as well. Mental health, for sure. This is horrible, horrible, very difficult, sad story. But she did kill her kids, and she needs to be accountable. She needs to be in jail for life. I mean, she's a young woman. Can you imagine if she got out and had another baby?
1: Oh.
2: That could happen.
1: That's my fear. I think she's gonna, if she gets away completely, I think she's gonna do it again. I think you're right, Colleen. Caller of the week. Now, just because I said it, Mike is not gonna make you caller of the week. Caller of the week, Colleen. Thank you very much for that call. See, Mike's already in my ear, saying you just jinxed her. Okay, I'm sorry, Colleen. Well, I know it's Friday. You've already made your decision, but you can do today's call for next Friday, Mike. Right, I mean, well, we mean theoretically, but now because I said she's caller of the week, now just despite me, you're not going to make her caller of the week. See, me and my big mouth, I should have said nothing. All right, exactly, Mike says. Heather in Wareham, thanks for holding, Heather, and welcome.
3: Hi, Jeffrey, thank you for taking my call.
1: My pleasure.
3: My friend Tony, who he had as the first caller, we text all the time about this case. And he stole it from me, but actually I was the one that was brought it to his attention. How do people not see that she's a complete sociopath? And this she's an actress too. I mean, if you see her when the fake crying, I forget what testimony. Oh, during the autopsy, the doctor's giving the autopsy results in the court. She had her head down. Who cries with their shoulders? You know what I mean?
1: Interesting, Heather. Can you do me a favor? You know, Mike, you're killing me today, Mike. I'm just saying, Heather. I'm up against a hard break. Please hang on. We're going to come right back. Heather says the signs are all there. Lindsay Clancy is a sociopath.
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0: 7:31 on the great WRKO. Jeff Cooner, Boston's bulldozer. It appears like they're heading for a mistrial in the Lindsey Clancy case. And the question is, will this just add more injustice to a tragedy for those three poor dead children? 617-266-6868. Okay, I want to go right back to Heather in Wareham. Heather says there's no doubt in her mind Lindsey Clancy is a sociopath. And she said you could see it in some of her outbursts in court, the way she, her fake tears, according to Heather, the way she put her head down and cried. As Heather says, who does that? Unless you're trying to cover up fake tears. Please, Heather, pick up where you left off.
1: Okay, I need to back up a little bit. My sister says, remember, okay, I need just let me back up. I didn't follow this case from the beginning until my sister was asking me questions, and then she and we talked, and then Tony, of course, you had him on first. And so I said, I need to watch this. So I just finished The Last Day, and now today I have to watch the closing arguments. So with that said, I've seen like pretty much everything. So I needed to clarify that, because my sister's like, remember, you're going backwards. Everyone else saw everything else. So that I just needed to say that. So with that being said, what I said to Tony, Tony was asking me questions during this, and I said, she's a sociopath. And he's like, what do you mean? And I said, you can tell by looking at her eyes, she has no emotion. Like in the eyes, they're glassy. Sociopaths don't have any feeling. Like you can tell by looking at the, like she, you have to pretend, sociopaths have to pretend that they have emotion. And she has, if you see it, she has that glazed stare throughout the whole thing. Now, I don't know if she's being coached. She might be a little bit being coached to show no emotion. That could be a possibility, but I don't think to that extent. I mean, I think any normal person would still be showing emotion throughout this trial, and you didn't really see any emotion other than the fake tears. And the other thing I need to say is, she was a nurse. Like, she knows, like when she tried to commit suicide, that I don't buy that she really wanted to kill herself. I think that was all planned. That was another stage. She was like planning it. Like it, like she would know how to like kind of fake a suicide. And also the slashes on the wrist, evidently, according to somebody I know who, you know, worked in the field, and, you know, said the way she slit her wrist was not right. If you wanted to kill yourself, I forget which way you have to do it, because I don't really know. But
0: Heather, look, two quick points, and I want you to then respond. Both Bethany Mendel, who's an excellent columnist at the New York Post, and Miranda Devine, I believe Bethany, is it Bethany Mendel? Anyway, she has a podcast about moms, and she writes a lot about mothering, family issues. So this case is right in her wheelhouse. Both Bethany Mendel and Miranda Devine say that it's obvious that the suicide was faked. They say that, and that goes off, you haven't seen the closing arguments you just mentioned. I thought Jennifer Sprague, or Sprague, however you pronounce her last name, the prosecutor, did an amazing job in her closing arguments. And she makes the same point that both Bethany Mendel and Miranda Devine make, which is, if you look at the slashes on her wrists, they're not that deep. And they avoid the key artery that, if you really want to slash your wrist, you know, bleed to death, that's the artery you cut. She avoided that artery. And so the cut around her neck and the cut around her wrist were nowhere near deep enough for her to kill herself. And as a nurse, as you point out, she would know, because they deal with suicide victims all the time. And she jumps out of a second floor, not out of a sixth floor or eighth floor or 10th floor. She jumps out of a second floor from the house. well, to make it look like it's a suicide or a suicide attempt. But everybody knows you're not going to die from the second floor. Now, where she miscalculated is Lindsay Clancy thought, well, I was just going to fall on the snow and maybe get some bruises or whatever, and, you know, with a little bit of blood all over me. But the way she positioned her body and the way she fell, the angle, it ended up causing her to be paralyzed. That was the thing she fundamentally miscalculated. But, you know, what everyone's saying is, if she really wanted to kill herself, this is a nurse. She knows how to kill herself. Look, even I know, you know, I have two stories in my house. I may bruise myself up, maybe break a bone, worst case scenario. I'm not dying if I jump out of a second story building. Sorry, out of my house in the second story. And if I just slash my wrist on the side, yeah, there's going to be blood everywhere. But, you know, there's this big vein right in the middle of my forearm on my wrist. That's the vein I want to cut if I want to kill myself. So if I'm cutting on the side and then I open the window and I throw myself out the window to make it sick, oh, Cooner wants to kill himself, I know I'm not going to die from a second story fall. So this is the other point the prosecution made that I thought was spot on. You know, now she miscalculated, the woman's in a wheelchair, but it was a phony suicide attempt. It wasn't a real suicide attempt. She's a nurse. Believe me, if she wanted to slash your throat, she could slash your throat. If she wanted to slash her wrists, especially that key artery, she would have slashed her wrists. And if she really wanted to jump, she could have gone to the freaking roof and jumped head first. She didn't do any of that. So she sends the husband out deliberately as far away as possible, extends his trip out by telling him to go to CVS. That buys her about 45 minutes of time. She then methodically takes the most difficult child in her view first, kills Dawson, then kills Cora, then kills the baby, then communicates with the husband. And as she's communicating with the husband, never shows any emotion or signs that there's something wrong or, hey, I'm losing my mind, I just killed one of the kids. Quite the contrary. Cool as a cucumber. And then, slash, slash, open the window, jump out, she's on the ground, he comes home, the lights aren't on, this is bizarre. He looks in the back, his wife is on the floor, blood everywhere, and then he runs inside, goes to the basement, and he sees his three dead kids. Heather, my question to you, if this was you, God forbid, three kids, serious postpartum, mental health issues, depressed, anxiety, bipolar even, you're battling medication, you're seeing psychiatrists, and then you snap. Just for the sake of argument, you snap. And you kill your three children. How would you behave in the courtroom? You know yourself. How would you behave in the courtroom?
1: Contain myself. And I know I show a lot of emotion through my face, and I like I give faces and stuff with things, and you know, if I don't talk, and I'll give emotion to through my face, through my face. You don't see any of that. That's the point I'm trying to make. Like, you don't see any of that, and that's hard to not do. You know, if something annoys me, I know I show it through my face, too. You know what I'm saying? But she's not doing any of that. And even if she is coached, because something tells me she might have been coached a little bit to just try not to show much emotion. I'm guessing. I could be wrong. This is what I'm guessing. But you still would show something. And she's not showing anything. She has that blank idea. And that's the thing. That's what sociopaths is. Like, they don't, they have to pretend their emotions. Like that's what they do, because they don't feel any emotions. They pretend. The psychopath,
0: well, no,
1: too.
0: You nailed it. You absolutely nailed it. I mean, to me, she looks to me like she's acting. Again, people may disagree with me. I'm just giving you my honest opinion. And the whole time as I'm watching this, I'm like, no, any normal mother, depression, bipolar, postpartum, I don't care. You're weeping. The whole time you're weeping. Like you said, I would be emotional, though. Of course. Just even if you take the story as is, I snapped. Then you're like, oh, my God, what did I do? Like, what did I do? And then you're just like, you're just constantly bawling and crying and bawling and crying. And then to me, you would throw yourself almost on the mercy of the court. You wouldn't get this shyster lawyer here, you know, Mr. $1,000 an hour or $2,000 an hour to concoct this defense. You would be right. I mean, I'm asking everybody, oh, my God, my three children are dead. Please forgive me, forgive me, forgive me. You know, punish me. I deserve to be punished. You wouldn't be saying, I want to get away with it. I don't want to spend a day in prison. Am I wrong? Hell, forget the mother. As the father, I would be crying nonstop. I would be an emotional mess. This woman, cool as a cucumber.
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6: Looking out on Metro West, Pike eastbound sluggish, Route 16, the Newton corner, 495 Logan Airport. It'll take you 34 minutes. Coming into the city, the Tobin is backing up toward the Chelsea curves. Zake and Bridge busy into the O'Neill Tunnel. The Lever Downrim is filled in from top to bottom. Airport tunnels, they're busy from Logan. Route 1A southbound brake light start to Suffolk Downs, the Logan Airport. North of the city, 93 South, slowing Sullivan Square, Charlestown to the Leverett Connector, State Line to Boston, 29 minutes. 128 southbound, congested, Route 2A in Lexington towards Pillar Road, Waltham. 3 South, reduced speeds, 495 in Chelmsford, Route 129, slowing at the ramps to 128 in Burlington. Route 1 South, a light cycle delay at the Jug Handle in Peabody. South of town, Expressway northbound, parking lot to Ponset Circle, Southampton Street, HOV Lane. Busy near the exit, 14 minutes into the city. Southbound the expressway, it's busy from Columbia Road to Freeport Street to Ponset Circle. The scene of an earlier crash was at Furnacebrook Parkway. 25 minutes, tunnel to the splitter. Reminder, the HOV Lane Expressway southbound is going to open at 1 o'clock this afternoon for early Labor Day weekend travel. Route 3 southbound slowing now from Route 6 to the Sagamore Bridge. Traveling in the lower 93 south, reduced speeds passing Route 24 in Randolph. 128 northbound, tied up Route 1 and Dedham to Route 109. 24 north is slow from Harrison Boulevard Avon to Route 139 in Stoughton. 95 north crowded at the ramps to 120 and 93 in Canton. 495 northbound, a vehicle has gone off the road from the off-ramp to Route 24 in Raynham. 495 southbound is a crash, Route 1A in Wrentham. 25 eastbound, crawling from Route 6 to the Bourne Bridge. 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
5: Now, the Long Home Weather Channel forecast.
7: sunshine and a little bit of summer warmth to start off the holiday weekend. But the temperatures cool down tomorrow and Sunday and then start to warm back up early next week. We're dry today. We'll see plenty of sunshine. 82 this afternoon. Overnight cooling into the mid-60s. Tomorrow's a sunny day as well, but later in the afternoon, a few light rain showers are possible. 72 tomorrow. Sunday's a little bit cooler. Still sunny and dry, near 70 the high Sunday, but warming up Monday into the mid-70s. I'm meteorologist Terry Smith from the Weather Channel on the Voice of Boston, AM 680 WRKO.
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on the great WRKO. Jeff Cooner, Boston's Bulldozer, 617-266-6868 is the number. Okay, a lot of reaction, obviously, from many people. This is from Christine on Messenger. I'm not going to say her last name, obviously, to protect her anonymity. She said that both were both guessing. This is what she said about myself and Heather in Wareham, the previous caller, that, quote, you both sound foolish. You have no idea what Lindsay Clancy is thinking. She may be medicated. And then Christine goes on to say her husband acted inappropriately. He is cool as a cucumber. He's not even there, she writes with several question marks. She should have climbed on the roof. That sounds absolutely ridiculous. I was a nurse for 42 years. I have never taken care of a suicide. What are you talking about? Okay, well, Christine, let's just take it one by one. Many nurses that I've spoken to have told me that they have had people who've had suicide attempts. They take care of them, especially in hospitals, in bigger cities or bigger towns. So nurses do have patients who were either, you know, suicide attempts or tried to kill themselves or whatever. So that's number one. Number two, I never said her husband acted inappropriately. What I said was, if I was the husband and my wife murdered our three children, I would be crying and weeping nonstop. I would be an emotional mess. I would be emotionally devastated. The one that's cool as a cucumber is her, is Lindsay Clancy. I'm sorry if this offends people, but I find this extremely odd. That's why I said to Heather, I said, you know, Heather, let's just, for the sake of argument, you snapped. You reached your breaking point. You had you suffered from a psychosis, a depression, everything. You realize, oh my God, I killed my three kids. What would your reaction be? I think most normal people, it's you're crying, you're weeping, you're emotionally, utterly crushed. I don't see that from her. Well, you don't know what's in her head. But I can see what's on her face. And she's stone cold. Well, she's medicated. I don't care. There's three dead kids. To kill three kids in cold blood, deliberately, meticulously, in the most heinous way imaginable. And then you're telling me this woman is not a sociopath? And then she basically is in court and she's just staring and staring and staring. And then once in a blue moon when they did the autopsy results, she then yells out and screams and puts her head down. And I'm sorry, I don't buy it. I don't buy it. Now, as for the suicide attempt, I was being a little bit tongue-in-cheek when I said you jumped from the roof. What my point is, if you're that distraught that you killed your three kids, if there's a voice... Here, let me to be perfectly crystal clear, okay? And this is why I don't believe her story. She claims that she had voices in her head. This is her defense, her insanity defense. And that this voice told her to kill her kids and then kill herself. Now, normally people who have hallucinations like that, as every expert says, they hear the voices weeks, if not months, before the incident, and they continue to hear voices after the incident. But not in her case. In her case, by what she says, according to her, she only heard it once, and that was the day she murdered her kids. By the way, she never, ever told any of her psychiatrists, any of her mental health professionals, that she was hearing voices in her head saying she wants to kill her kids or kill herself.
only on that day, she says. Okay, so I don't believe it, but that she had this this hallucination, this psychosis, that voices kept telling me, kill them, kill them. You have to kill them to keep them safe from the devil. You only hear it once, and it's the day of, you know, your, the day you kill them. But notice, when it came to killing her kids, she finished the job. It was comprehensive. It was extremely well planned. The husband got out of the house. She made sure he was out for a good 45 minutes. And then she didn't even try to kill them all at once, because that could have been messy. She put him in a room, and she took the second one first, Dawson, strangled him. And then after he died, she admits she still kept strangling, wouldn't stop for 2 minutes, to guarantee that that boy was dead. Then she did the same thing to Cora. Then she did the same thing to that eight-month-old boy, Kalen. But then, so notice, she is thorough when it comes to killing her kids. She's going to kill them, come hell or high water. But then, when it comes to her, now, if you're really going to kill yourself, you kill yourself. Quick slash. Doesn't even touch the main artery on the wrists. Quick slash on the neck. As they said, not even deep enough to do any kind of real serious damage. And then you throw yourself out of a second floor of your house. There's no way you're going to die from throwing yourself out of the second floor of your house. There's just no way. So the three kids are meticulously murdered. There's no question they're going to die. But she does a rush job on herself, just enough to make it seem like it was a suicide attempt. But never, ever, ever putting her life in any serious danger. And as Miranda Devine, Bethany Mandel, and so, I mean, I can go on, have said, you know, it's the way she fell off the second window. She didn't plan for that. That's what caused her to be paralyzed. That was the glitch, the flaw in her plan. Her plan was to fall, have a couple bruises, and then claim this postpartum psychosis and get away with murdering her three kids. The monkey wrench was that she got paralyzed. Now, this was stone cold murder. This was premeditated murder. And when I look in that courtroom and I look at her face, and people can make excuses all they want, she's medicated, she's out of her mind, she's mentally ill, she's this, she's that. I don't see remorse. I don't see a woman that's guilty. And I'll tell you this, I don't see a woman that's willing to take responsibility for what she did. God entrusted her with three beautiful children. And they were murdered at the hands of her mother, of their mother. And that mother is now asking to be let free. Free. A, where is the justice for the children? But B, where's the fundamental decency from this woman? You just killed your three babies. And you want to get out of jail free card? Because all of a sudden now, you're claiming a psychosis, which you never claimed before, which no one has ever diagnosed? That's you and your lawyer. You guys came up with that. And you come up with this bogus, I got commanded in my head. I heard a command. But every expert says, if you really suffer from hallucinations like that, you don't just hear it once.
You hear it again and again and again and again and again. And then you do a botched, amateurish suicide attempt. And what? I'm supposed to feel sorry for her? How did she become the victim in all this? This is the question I have to ask for everybody. How is this woman a victim? Well, Jeff, the mental health system let her down. Okay. But she got medicated. She got treatment. She saw psychiatrists. She saw mental health professionals. By the way, she refused some of the treatments that they offered. She refused to take some of the medications that they recommended. That's her right. I'm just saying. People are acting like, I don't know what. This woman was homeless and begging for help and nobody helped her. She had a husband that worked from home and was helping her with the kids day and night. She had a full-time nanny. I never had a full-time nanny. How many of you have had a full-time nanny? Her two oldest kids went to preschool 3.5 days. Her parents were there almost all the time helping her out. His parents were there. They testified. We were there all the time. We were trying to help her out with the kids. But suddenly, see, let me tell you what happened. It's so obvious to me what happened. She found the kids too much. The middle one in particular, Dawson, she couldn't handle him. And so she felt overwhelmed. She couldn't handle having three children. And then the easy way out was to kill him. Period, full stop. Now, if you can't handle having children, then say it. Or, you know, look, we adopted two children. Honestly, we could have adopted a third. Two was our limit. I'm just being honest. Why? We were overwhelmed. We barely got we were Grace and I alone, no nanny, no parents, no help from anybody, no family members. We got through it, but we said two max. We can't handle a third. You have to know your limits in life. But no, they wanted three. She wanted three. They had three. And now all of a sudden she has the right to kill her kids because she's claiming some BS psychosis.

innocent, beautiful, precious, loving. They're gone. They're gone. They're never going to grow up. They're never going to enjoy what you and I and all of us have enjoyed. They're never going to go to school. They're never going to get married. They're never going to graduate. They're never going to lead their lives. And what did they do? What did they do to deserve this? And to be strangled by your own mother? Who took the time, planned it out? Almost something out of a horror movie? Takes it down to the basement in the office of her husband and then strangles them with exercise bands until they can't breathe. One of the most horrific ways to die. And these sickos outside the courthouse are calling her a hero, a heroine? And that this lawyer is a champion for women's rights? So is this what women's rights now? Is that what it's come down to? Your children become too much for you, so you kill them? That's what it means now to be a mother? That's what it means now to be a woman? Is this what we've become as a country, as a society? There's a man. There's a man. I'll get you his name. Had a schizophrenic break. A psychosis. A father killed his three children. That animal killed his three children in the house. They convicted him in 2 hours. 2 hours. He had voices in his head. The mental health system let him down. They put him on all kinds of medications. He saw psychiatrists. He saw healthcare professionals. Nothing seemed to work. And so he felt overwhelmed. And the voices in his head said, you got to kill your kids. And he killed three of his children. Three of his children. They convicted him of first degree murder in less than 2 hours. So let me throw this on the log, this log on the fire. It's okay for a mother to kill her three kids, but it's not okay for a father to kill his three kids. Now, when I say about the father, everybody says, well, yeah, of course he's guilty of sin. Why? Because he is guilty of sin. Well, he was schizophrenic, Jeff. He was mentally ill, Jeff. He heard voices in his head, Jeff. He was over-medicated, Jeff. The healthcare system, the mental health system let him down, Jeff. And what do you all say? Yeah, but it doesn't justify murder. What's the difference? To me, what I don't understand this. Nobody wants to defend or speak out on behalf of those three innocent babies and children. I can't handle it. The grandparents would step in. Whatever, you get her more help. You get a second nanny. You do whatever you got to do. By the way, I've known many families where there's a serious problem with the couple, whether they can't get along, mental health, psychological breakdown, whatever. The grandparents step in and they raise the children. And she didn't have one set, she had two sets. No, she didn't want to say that. They even asked her repeatedly, do you need more help? Do you want the kids to spend?

0: more time with the grandparents. No, no, no, no. She's fine. She's super mom. She can handle it. So I think there's a certain point where we have to say you are responsible for your actions. This woman murdered her three kids. To me, this case is very simple. It's not that complicated. It's not that complex. And now, mark my words, she's going to walk. There's going to be a hung jury. There's going to be a mistrial. Either she's going to be acquitted, which to me would be the worst case scenario, or there's going to be a mistrial. And I ask you, where's the justice for Cora, Dawson, and Kaylin? Who speaks for them? 617-266-6868. Cooner's call log, caller of the week. Take it away, Mike.
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3: I think you know the Ottoman Empire was defeated in Lepanto, and that was defeated because of the army that was elected by the king boarded the ships with a rosary in one hand and the flag in the other, and they were outnumbered and about to be defeated when all of a sudden the wind changed, and the Christian fleet boarded the ship of Alitasha, cut off his head, and it was over. And the Pope saw that victory from his window in the Vatican, and that day he pronounced the Day of the Rosary, the Queen of Peace. And that's where it comes from, Jeff. We're fighting the devil. People don't understand that. And we are not equipped to fight the devil. And that thing in California with the cross. The cross and the crucifix are two different things. And these people don't want to destroy the cross. They want to destroy the crucifix because that's the image of Christ on the cross with the blood and the stream coming down for our salvation. That's what they want to destroy, the image of Christ. These people are devils.

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1: Please, don't be a stranger. Call again. Yeah, I mean, really, talk about running with the devil. I mean, Lindsey Clancy, this shyster lawyer and this, you know, this ridiculous insanity defense that they've concocted. Now, a lot of you are angry about the husband, Patrick Clancy. You know, many of you are saying, this is what many of you are saying, that he wasn't there for her. He was often missing. Who knows what he was doing? He certainly wasn't a big help in many ways. That may all be true. I'm not denying that. I wasn't in the house. I don't know. But he didn't kill the kids. She did.
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4: Starting with a ride south of town, expressway northbound, bumper to bumper, Deposit Circle to Southampton Street, HOV lane busy once you pass the gas tank. 14 minutes into Boston, southbound expressway busy, Columbia Road to Freeport Street, Granite Avenue toward Furnsbrook Parkway. 19 minutes, tunnel to the split. A reminder, HOV lane expressway south opens at 1 o'clock this afternoon. 3 south slows Route 18 in Weymouth to the Derby Street lane drop in Hingham. Then from the scenic highway, the Sagamore Bridge. Low 93 south has reduced speeds passing Route 24 in Randolph. 120 northbound is tied up after the Mass Pike to Route 20 in Waltham. 24 north to tap the brakes at the Randolph Merge. 95 north, some company with you at the ramps to 120 and 93 in Canton. 495 northbound, a vehicle struck a deer on the off-ramp to Route 24 northbound in Raynham. 495 southbound, there's an accident at the end of the ramp to Route 140 in Franklin. The crash is cleared at Route 1A in Rentham. North of town, 93 south, slowing Sullivan Square, Charlestown to a crash in the carpool lane before the Leverett connector. If you're traveling on 128 southbound, it's congested Route 28 in Reading to 93, 2A in Lexington toward Chapilla Road, Waltham. 128 northbound showing delays, Centennial Drive, Peabody, Route 114. 3 southbound, reduced speeds approaching the ramps to 128 in Burlington, Route 1 south. There's a light cycle delay at the Jug Handle in Peabody. Coming into downtown, where the Tobin Bridge goes back to the Everett Avenue on-ramp in Chelsea, the Zakin Bridge a bit busy into the O'Neill Tunnel, Leverett down-ramp filled in, 93 to Storrow Drive, airport tunnels there, backed up to Logan, Route 1A southbound, brake light, Suffolk Downs heading to Logan Airport. Traffic Metro West, Pike eastbound, sluggish, Route 16 over to Newton Corner. 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
0: Now, the Long Home Weather Channel forecast.
5: Whatever you have planned over the course of this holiday weekend, the weather is cooperating for the most part. The only chance of rain holding off until late in the day Saturday and briefly Saturday evening. Today's a gorgeous day. Sunshine. And warming up, 82 this afternoon. Tomorrow, plenty of sunshine as well, but by late afternoon, a few showers are possible. It is cooler, 72, and we may have a few showers around during the evening, but then Sunday dries out. Temperatures only near 70 Sunday. Monday, warming back up, 76 Monday, I'm meteorologist Terry Smith from the Weather Channel on the Voice of Boston, AM 680 WRKO.
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0: Hauser, 617-266-6868 is the number. George in Berkeley. Thanks for holding, George, and welcome.
1: Good morning, Jeff.
0: Hi, George.
1: I just had a few points. I'll try to. I was listening to you so intently minutes ago that I lost a lot of my train of thought. At any rate, you were stating that there's really no one that's speaking up for these children, and I think you touched on it. There actually is. It's that one lone juror. You know, because I believe it's probably one of the male jurors, is holding out, trying his best to convince these people. It reminds me of kind of the reverse of the 12 Angry Men movie. In that, obviously, we had a situation where somebody was trying to convince people that the defendant was innocent. Here, he's trying to convince them that they're guilty. He's guilty, or she's guilty. So I think he's the only one that's speaking up. You mentioned, or earlier in your show, you had this woman that called in, and she was talking about the crying of children when she was younger and how she couldn't take it. And she kept saying, oh, God, during your call. And I'm thinking to myself, somebody should send a wellness check on this woman. She said her kids were like 20 or something now, but geez, she's still significantly affected by it. And she's talking about it sounded like the scratching on a chalkboard. You know, I have two children. They're older now. I have three grandchildren. It's tough. My daughter-in-law is a saint. The way she's handling it. My son is Herculean efforts to help her. My mother had seven kids. It was crazy dysfunctional, alcoholism. She didn't kill any of us. She had no help at all. My father was an alcoholic. My grandmother had 12 children. 12. No help at all. My grandfather was a bus driver and then was an alcoholic as well. So we see all this kind of newfangled, new age, you know, postpartum blues. It's real. Depression's real, but it's no excuse at all. It's no excuse at all. I'm sorry. I have zero sympathy for her. These women that are coming out treating her as if she's some type of hero, as you say they describe her as, I see them on the news. They're lined up at the courthouse. I'm an attorney. I go to that courthouse regularly for domestic relations matter. I do know criminal law. And I see them cheering, and I wish I had court those days, because I would have rolled down my window and I would have had something to say. These people are kooks. And I, you know who I fear for? I fear for that lone juror. If this is a mistrial and it goes on to a second trial and this woman's convicted, there's going to be a lynch mob. These same, you know, TikTok women that you described them as, they're going to be out trying to find out who this guy was, who, you know, how he sentenced her to prison, how he did this and that. They'll be looking for blood. So I hope he, because I'll stand by it, I believe it's one of the male jurors. I believe that you know, he's in more danger as a juror in this case than he would be as if he was handling a underworld, you know, Al Capone-type case or something. I think he's really, really in danger. The two last points. You mentioned Kevin Reddington is a shyster attorney. I know of him. His office isn't far from my office. I have to say, I choose not to do any criminal law. For my own personal reasons, you know, I have to say everybody's entitled to a defense. He's doing the job that he's paid to do. He's doing it the way he has to do it, and that is the best he can do, no matter what the theories of his defense are. So I'll defend him to that extent. And the last thing, there was a discussion about Maura Healey. The way they see this, these are just very, very, very, very late-term abortions that Clancy was entitled to do as a woman. You know, it's a woman's right to choose. It's a woman's body. It's a woman's prerogative. They're just late-term abortions. That's how they look at it, unfortunately.
0: In other words, the 8-month-old, the 3-year-old, the 5-year-old that were murdered, in their view, that to these TikTok feminists, those are just late-term abortions, correct?
1: Absolutely. And that's what, that's truly how I believe that Healey is looking at it. I believe this woman didn't like her life. She wanted to start a new life. And this was really the only way that she saw out of it, which is insane. She could have just got divorced, give her husband the kids and moved on. No, because then she would have been the villain. She can be the hero, the victim here, move on. She didn't really calculate that she was going to, you know, become paralyzed. As you had said, she did, you know, that was just kind of something that happened that she didn't anticipate. So, yeah, the whole thing is sick. It makes me sick. My wife and I, one of our dogs passed away in February. We're still sad about that. I think we're sadder about that than she appears to be about murdering our own children. So, no, I've argued about this with the secretary, a paralegal at my office. They seem to see the light a bit. But this is just a larger, I think, a larger indicator of what's going on in society. Murder is okay. We see it every day. You know, killing unborn babies is okay. Now killing born babies is okay. We're going down a really bad path. Massachusetts is right in the thick of it because of the liberalism in the state. I was born here, raised here. My family's here. I don't want to leave, but I can't imagine in a decade from now, God willing, I'm still walking the earth, that my family and I will be here, because the path it's going down is just horrible. But, Jeff, you did a great job. You had my eyes welling up in your last, you know, your last segment.
0: George, I got to tell you, this is one of the best calls I've ever had. I agree. You know, as I like to say, I agree with you, 100, you know, not 100%, but 1,000%. George, I don't agree with you 1,000%. I agree with you 1,000,000%. 1,000,000%. George, outstanding call. Outstanding. And thank you so much for that call. And please call again, George. 617-266-6868. Huh? Huh? What do I tell you? Best audience in the business. Patty in Florida. Thanks for holding, Patty, and welcome.
2: Hey, Jeff.
0: Hi, Patty.
2: I don't agree with you, and let me tell you why. I am 67 years old. I have two daughters, four grandchildren, two of which are girls, and they're 20 years old. But first, I want to talk to the mothers out there that are suffering with postpartum depression. First of all, you're trying to feed your baby, care for your two-year-old, and get the five-year-old off to school. Some of you have had the dads walk out on the family. We hear you. 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We're out there and we can help you. We just don't know who you are. You know, Lindsay was treated by a psychiatrist that treated her with medication that had a black box side effect that was for suicide, thoughts of suicide. They just gave them the pills and just let her go. You know, they didn't.
0: Patty, can you hang on? Mike, are we up against it? Sorry, because I didn't hear any music. Patty, please, I don't want you to think we're cutting you off. That's the last thing I want to do. We're up against a hard break. Hang on. 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

0: Jeff Cooner, Boston's Bulldozer. 617-266-6868 is the number. Okay, let's go right back to Anita in New. Patty, forgive me. Patty in Florida. Patty, so you were saying that you disagree with me, which is fine. Obviously, everybody's entitled to their opinion. And you were making the point that postpartum depression is real. People, women suffer from it. Newborn mothers suffer from it. And you have family members. People need to know there are resources out there, and you're laying it out, I thought, very well. Even local churches, even if you're not religious or don't belong to that church, go reach out. They will help you. Please, Patty, pick up where you left off.
1: Well, I watched the whole trial, Jeff. She admitted, you know, that she was having hallucinations, you know, suicidal thoughts, hurting her children. And, you know, during the trial, all I heard the expert say was, well, Lindsay said she was having intrusive thoughts, but they never said what they were. The lawyers never asked, well, what were they? I mean, intrusive thoughts could be anything. And she didn't sleep for 48 hours, and then she wakes up and, well, doesn't even wake up. She cares for her three children. You know, Jeff, a couple of years ago, I had a situation. I called my 85-year-old dad every day, every morning, around 9 o'clock. And one morning, he just wasn't right. So I left work. Something told me to go to him. I walked into his house. He's in the fetal position in his bed, rocking back and forth, out loud saying, do it, do it, do it. I didn't know what to do. I went over to him. I shook him. He was shaking. I looked at him, got him up, brought him to his kitchen chair, pulled my chair right over to him, and started to pray. He was shaking so bad, Jeff. And it was just the most horrible thing I've ever seen. So I asked my dad, what is going on? And he said, I heard a man's voice, and he's telling me to commit suicide. My dad was a Catholic, and he church-going, loved his church. And he looked at me and he said, Patty, I just don't know how to. But the man is telling me to kill myself. My dad was depressed about my mom's passing. And she had been gone about a couple of years. And, you know, if I didn't go to him and catch him in the moment, would he have done it? I mean, suicide is real, but they always say before they commit suicide, they have a great day. They have a wonderful day. They're at peace. And Patrick said that on the stand. Geez, the day before, she was doing great. Could that be why he left her alone? And she was outside making snowmen the day that she's going to kill her kids? You know, I believe that Lindsay was suffering with demons like my dad was. And I saw it. I saw it firsthand, Jeff. Scared the crap out of me. I'm a Catholic. And I believe that, you know, we're all saying that it's a, you know, we're in a spiritual war. And we see, you know, what they're doing with the cross out and crosses. They want to take them down. It just scares me that people just want to put Lindsay in prison and just throw away the key. How can we do that when we have many, many, many women that are suffering and that will kill their children? And they're afraid to come out. They're afraid, you know, to tell anybody what is going on in their head. It saddens me. We've got SIDS, you know, exploding. I mean, sudden infant death syndrome. My God, there's so many babies that are just dying in the cribs. Well,
0: I really do see it from your point of view. Patty, if you're still there, are you there? Or have we lost you? Patty, thank you very much for that call. I'm very sorry about your father, by the way. Very, very sorry. And that was very, very emotional and very moving, the way you described it. Look, that's why it's such an emotionally charged case. You know, it's a bit funny. I mean, either you laugh or you cry. So I'd rather laugh than cry. But, you know, like long time big fans of the show, and it's like on Messenger or on emails or texts, It's like they're responding to me almost like sentence for sentence, you know, paragraph for paragraph. And I'm thinking like, come on, don't take it so personally. Okay. You disagree with me. It's okay. You know, I mean, that's what this show is all about. You know, we all don't think the same, you know, so, but you know, but so, but I, that's why it's such an emotionally charged case, because I think a lot of people, especially a lot of women, can relate to Lindsay Clancy and her struggles and her demons. I think there's no question. And I think when you add how she was asking for help in terms of her mental illness, her depression, her suicidal thoughts, everything, you know, her demons, as they say, people feel for that. You know, so I get it. If I could have just finished with Patty, I would have said, you know, I think what you're calling for is that she be institutionalized, right? I think at least for a while, and be given proper help and medication and treatment. And then, you know, see where we go from there. The question I have for Patty is this, and I'm not doing this to be nasty or to be, you know, vicious or vindictive. But there are three dead kids. To me, that's, I just keep coming back to that point. There are three young, innocent, precious kids who she murdered. Okay, you want to get her mental, you know, mental health treatment. You want to deal with her demons. You want to, okay, I fine. But doesn't somebody have to pay? Doesn't somebody have to be held responsible? That's number one. Number two, you're already starting to see copycats. See, I think that's the other thing about this. It's the precedent now that it could establish. Because now you could just say, I suffer from postpartum psychosis. I kill my child. And as George put it, some people just want an easy way out because it is hard. Having kids, especially at that young age, it will test you like nothing has tested you before. By the way, that's why I have such immense respect for women and mothers in particular. They're warriors, man. Like really, and Grace put aside her career on top of it all, you know, for a while to raise those kids during those difficult years. I felt so bad. That's why I tried to help her as much as I could. So believe me, I understand. I really do. But, you know, in the end, there are three dead kids. If we let that go unpunished, we're opening the floodgates. So just not just socially, I'm just thinking of the three kids themselves. You know, like, so that's it. She just gets away or just walks away scot-free. And the kids are dead, and that's it. To me, there's something profoundly wrong. It sticks in my craw, as Khrushchev would have said. 617, but just my opinion, 617-266-6868. Marianne in Methuen. Thanks for holding, Marianne, and welcome.
2: Hi, Jeff. Hi, Jeff. I agree with you. And, I think there's a lot more behind it. I mean, when you figure the media is all covering it, and which they usually don't to cover, you know, I mean, it's a local Massachusetts case. Everywhere's covering it, Fox News, everywhere. I think there's stuff, more stuff behind it. What are they not covering? I mean, I got to give you Sandy credit. Last week she covered so many other things. You cover everything. But... and now we're talking about this case. But the other news channels everywhere are covering this case. What's going on? We have 9/11 coming up. We have other things going on. What are they not covering? You know how there's always a thing that we have something big we're talking about and everything else gets neglected?
0: Well, you know, Marianne, look, I think I know for the left and the leftist media, they love this story. they love this story because I think what George said is true. They're going now for post-birth abortion. They want now to have a society in which you don't just kill the baby in the womb, but now you can kill your baby outside the womb, you know, until they're 2 years later, or two years after they're born, or 3 years after they're born, or even 5 years after they're born. Because, you know, for the left, I'm talking about the feminist left, children are an inconvenience. You know, Gloria Steinem, the great feminist icon, died recently, 92 years old. And she was the one that famously said, women need men like a fish needs a bicycle. And she told women everywhere, don't get married. Put your career ahead of marriage. Put your career ahead of children. Put your career ahead of family. That career matters so much more than children and marriage. And a lot of feminists bought into it. And for them, children are an inconvenience.
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7: Checking the ride north of the city, 93 southbound, slowing Mystic Ave, Medford, to the scene of an earlier crash was in the carpool lane before the Leverett connector. State line to Boston, half hour. 128 southbound, congested approaching Route 3 in Burlington. Route 3 southbound, reduced speeds at the ramps to 128 in Burlington. Route 1 south is a light cycle delay, the Jug Handle and Peabody. South of Town Expressway, northbound, that is currently stop and go from Adam Street to a crash blocking the two left lanes before DuPontet Circle. The HOV lane is backed up once you pass the gas tank at 26 minutes into Boston. Southbound Expressway, busy Columbia Road to Freeport Street, Granite Avenue to at Ferns Brook Parkway. 18 minutes, tunnels of the splitter. Reminder, the HOV lane on the expressway south opens at 1 o'clock this afternoon. 3 southbound, slowing Route 18 in Weymouth to the Derby Street lane drop in Hingham. And you're backed up again from Route 6 to Sagamore Bridge. Lower 93 south, reduced speeds coming off the expressway. Route 37 in Braintree. 24 north, hit the brakes, the Randolph merge. 95 north, crowded Mansfield rest area to 495. And from the Pont Street north to the ramps to 128, 93 in Canton. 495 northbound, the crash is cleared on the off-ramp to Route 24 north in Raynham. 495 southbound, the accident scene's gone at the end of the ramp to Route 140 in Franklin. 25 eastbound, crawling from Route 6 to the Bowen Bridge. Driving into downtown, Tobin Bridge inbound, you're currently a bit slow on the loop ramp. The Zakin Bridge is company with you. Getting into the O'Neill Tunnel, Leverett down ramp slows at the Garden Curve. Airport tunnels, they're backed up to Logan. Traveling on the River Roads, Storrow Drive westbound with delays from Mass Ave to Kenmore Square. Metro West Pike eastbound a bit sluggish. From the Comav overpass to Fenway Park, 495 to Logan Airport, 34 minutes. 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
6: Now, the Long Home Weather Channel forecast.
8: Sunshine and a little bit of summer warmth to start off the holiday weekend. But the temperatures cool down tomorrow and Sunday and then start to warm back up early next week. We're dry today. We'll see plenty of sunshine. 82 this afternoon. Overnight cooling into the mid-60s. Tomorrow's a sunny day as well, but later in the afternoon, a few light rain showers are possible. 72 tomorrow. Sunday's a little bit cooler. Still sunny and dry, near 70 the high Sunday, but warming up Monday into the mid-70s. I'm meteorologist Terry Spath from the Weather Channel on the Voice of Boston, AM 680 WRKO.
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0: WRKO, Jeff Cooner, Boston's Bulldozer, 617-266-6868 is the number. Okay, you can text the Cooner Man, 70470. This is a really interesting text, 781, about the lawyer, Lindsey Clancy's lawyer, Kevin Reddington. Jeff, you have to give a kind of cynical credit to Lindsey Clancy's attorney, Kevin Reddington. The job of a defense attorney is unequivocal. Get your client the best deal given the odds. In our system, that's all he represents. His job isn't justice. That's the prosecution's job. His job is keeping his client out of jail. And as you speak today on the radio, Reddington seems to have convinced 11 ordinary people that murderous psychopathy is garden variety depression on too little Prozac. And Lindsey Clancy could be their daughter or sister or even themselves. And that prison is no place for her. Jeffrey Dahmer and the Menendez brothers had the wrong lawyers. Very, very well put, 781, I have to say. Okay, it is the Cooner Country poll question of the day, sponsored by Mario's. Mario's Quality Roofing, Siding, and Windows. If there is a hung jury, which looks very, very likely now, if there is a hung jury in the Lindsey Clancy case, should the charges be lowered for the retrial? Now, remember, the prosecution, the Plymouth County District Attorney, Timothy Cruz, or Tim Cruz, it's first-degree murder. Three counts, first-degree murder. Because it's first-degree murder, the defense doesn't have really an opportunity for a plea deal. However, if he lowered it to second degree murder or say manslaughter, then that would enable the defense to maybe hash out a plea agreement or a plea deal. So there is some pressure now being put on the DA. Should it be a mistrial? Should it be a hung jury? That if they do go ahead with a second trial, a retrial, that he should charge her with not first-degree murder, but maybe second-degree murder, as I said, or manslaughter. So I'm just curious, if there's a hung jury in the Lindsey Clancy case, do you believe the charges should be lowered for the second trial, the retrial? A, yes. B, no. Personally, I'm a no. I think this is classic first-degree murder. I mean, if this is not first-degree murder, honestly, I don't know what is. But that's me. I want to hear from you. You can vote on our webpage, wrko.com/Cooner, wrko.com/Cooner, K-U-H-N as in Nancy, E-R, or you can vote via X, and I'm always active on X. My handle, all one word, at the Cooner Report, at the Cooner Report, K-U-H-N as in national, E-R. Joe in Cambridge, thanks for holding, Joe, and welcome.
1: Hi, Jeff. I love you in a non-sexual way. I've been listening to you for a long time. This is my first time calling.
0: Welcome, welcome, really, Joe.
1: Thank you so much. You're the only one talking about the kids, and they need justice. The last time the kids saw their mother, she was killing them. And I don't care what drugs she was given. They were only therapeutic levels, and I just don't understand why. I just don't understand. This case has really, it's heartbreaking. My mom was an ER nurse. She raised five children. Yes, there was stress, but she never took it out on any of our kids. And she saw many patients that tried to commit suicide. But Lindsay Clancy needs to pay for what she did.
0: And that's I agree, Joe. As I say, not 100, but 1,000%. The thing about Lindsay Clancy is, you know, everyone knows she's a nurse, but actually her specialty, she's a delivery nurse, a labor nurse. So, you know, she was like a main part of her job was delivering babies. And this is Mary Ann's point out in Florida. And I think she's making a very good point. She said, Jeff, this is no small minor detail. Because she's constantly in the delivery room, she's dealing with mothers, you know, who've just been, you know, who just had a baby, who've just, you know, whatever, they're new, you know, newborn mothers, that she knows a lot about postpartum. That's the milieu she swam in. You know, that's the environment she was in. So she says, to me, it's no accident that she's playing the postpartum psychosis card. This is Mary Ann's point, and I agree with her. You know, all she did was deal with, you know, mothers, expectant mothers, mothers who now are, you know, with newborn children. And so she knew everything there was to know about postpartum and postpartum depression and especially postpartum psychosis. And so that's why she could use it to manipulate people into believing that, you know, the devil made her do it. That she was insane, that voices in her head were telling her to kill her children. And so when she killed them, she was basically not herself. She was not in control of her actions. She was not in the right state of mind. And that's why she should be found not guilty by reason of insanity. So, Joe, I take it from your call, you don't buy her defense. You think she knew right from wrong, and that she deliberately, in a premeditated fashion, murdered her children, correct?
1: Correct. And her co-workers in the unit that she worked on described her as emotional whenever she was in the birthing room. And I just don't buy it.
0: Yeah, no, I don't buy it either. I mean, I know many do, but I'm just saying personally, I agree with you. I don't buy it. And, you know, and look, and I see Patty's point and others about how some of these pills and medications, you know, they even say, you know, one of the side effects could be suicidal thoughts, but that's disclosed in the medication. I'm not trying to defend Big Pharma, but what I'm saying is, you know, look, I take medication. There are side effects. They tell you what the side effects are. So, you know, if you fear that, well, I don't want to have suicidal thoughts, well, then don't take the medication. You know, or at a bare minimum, you should tell your husband and people around you so that they're monitoring you as you're taking the medication. But the point is, yeah, maybe some of them did have, you know, side effects of suicide or suicidal thoughts, but then don't take it. I mean, it's written on the bottle. Not only does your doctor tell you, it's on the bottle. So, look, again, to me, it's about personal responsibility. In the end, she murdered her three kids. I just don't think there's getting anything around that. And I think that's why she needs to be held accountable. Joe, thank you for that call. Don't be a stranger. Call again, my friend. Diane in Lynn, thanks for holding, Diane, and welcome.
2: Mara Healy and the TikTok feminists have taken a giant step backward in evolution. They should recognize that they're no better than 1,000 years ago when people would throw babies off a cliff to appease the gods, hoping for a better harvest. It's a different principle, but it doesn't change the fact that they shouldn't be killing innocent babies ever.
0: Oh, Diane, amen. Amen. Diane, again, just to be fair, what do you say to her argument or her lawyer's argument look, she was on 14, 15, all kinds of medications. Mental health professionals let her down. Psychiatrists let her down. She was having suicidal thoughts. She was not in a right state of mind. That in a sense, she had a form of insanity. She had what they call, you know, postpartum psychosis. And that this woman had a psychological break. And that she was just at the end of her rope. And she snapped. And so she really didn't know right from wrong. And she had these voices in her head. And she couldn't control herself. So, yeah, I get it. You're upset, Diane. You're saying it's like the, you know, the old traditions of 1,000 or 1,500 years ago of child sacrifice. You know, children are killed and routinely killed. But this mother loved her children, didn't want to do this, but she was not right in the head. What say you?
2: Well, I do think she wasn't quite right in the head. I think she was bothered by many things. But like you said, the way she initiated the whole thing, made sure her husband wasn't around. She had it all planned just how she was going to do it. And then she planned her own suicide, which didn't work out the way she planned. And I think she knew right from wrong. That I think she was bothered. Yeah. But she knew right from wrong. No question about it.
0: I agree. Diane, I completely agree. Diane, thank you very, very much for that call. Look, just very quickly, if I'll just give you an example. She's dealing with the three kids. And, you know, she's had it. She's at the end of the line. Okay, she hasn't slept in days. She feels like she's losing her mind. You know, crazy thoughts, overcome with rage, overcome with emotion, exhausted, anxious, depressed. And then she just erupts. And she starts, you know, shaking the baby or shaking Dawson. Bernie Dawson was the one that gave her the most trouble. You know, stop it, stop it. And, you know, you start violently shaking the kids, the kid. And then the parents are there or the husband and you go, hey, honey, honey, whoa, calm down. And you take the child away from her. You know, and you say, my God, you could have shaken the kid to death, you know? Okay, that, in all honesty, I say, no, listen. She needs help.

0: to do any real damage. Opened the window, second floor, not that far. If you fall, you know, does the suicide attempt routine, you know, attempt, but it's a second floor. It's not going to kill you. Now, again, what she miscalculated was it's the way she contorted herself, the angle. And so when she landed, it ended up paralyzing her. But the plan was to fall, get banged up, bruised, have some blood. She wasn't going to die from a second floor fall. And those cuts on the wrists and the neck weren't deep enough to, you know, you're not cutting any major arteries or veins. You're not going to bleed to death, that's for sure. It was all staged. It was all staged. And now they come up with an insanity defense. And you have 11 jurors that, as I speak to you now, are ready to vote, if you believe the media, to acquit. The defense attorney made the motion for that one holdout juror to be removed. Because that one juror is the only one, as George rightly said, the previous caller, is the only one standing up for those three dead kids. So if it wasn't for that one lone juror holding the line, this jury would vote to acquit. That means there's no second trial. It's double jeopardy. She's that's it. She walks away scot-free. Do you want to live in a society like this? Like, can you stomach if that, you know, say that final juror wasn't holding out? Could you accept this? I couldn't. To me, I'm going to look at children everywhere and say, my God, it's open season. And look, Congresswoman Nancy Mace, who, by the way, is a victim of rape. You know, she's a victim of sexual assault. So she's always been a ferocious fighter for women's rights. Okay. And I admire her in many ways. I don't agree with her completely on her politics, but I admire her in many ways. She came out and said, look, this is stone cold murder. And she said, look, think of the logic now of these Lindsey Clancy supporters. You know, the ones in pink, the TikTok feminists at the courthouse. By their logic, if you have, quote, postpartum depression or postpartum psychosis, and that justifies now you killing or murdering your children, well, then any woman, any mother that's now diagnosed with this condition, you really should take the children away from her. She should lose custody over the kids. Why? Because you're giving her a get out of jail free card. What you're saying is, think about it. Okay, so you got postpartum depression? What, maybe psychosis? Really? Well, if you want to kill your kids, go ahead. I mean, go ahead. You're not in your right mind. You're, quote, insane. So you're not going to be held accountable. So to save the kids, to protect the kids, you go, no, I'm sorry. We got to take the kids away because you can kill them and not go to jail with impunity. You know, and so she's saying, this is a very slippery slope. You opened that door. There's going to be no coming back. Agree, disagree, 617-266-6868. Joanne in Waltham. Thanks for holding, Joanne, and welcome.
1: Thank you, Jeff. First time caller.
0: Welcome, Joanne.
1: Thank you. I've been listening to you since before you got your babies. But your callers are so terrific. I never just enjoyed listening, you know. But my question, now, she's paralyzed, so I think she's already being punished big time. I agree with you. She probably should be in prison, but does that mean now every time, you know, when she wakes up, she has to have someone

0: get her out of bed, get her dressed, you know, every day for the rest of her life. Do we pay for that? You know, I'm wondering if the jurors, if they do recommend acquittal, I'm wondering if they're thinking about that, that she is in a wheelchair.
1: Well, Joanne, I can just tell you this. I don't know if the defense is lying or not, but what the defense has said is that they prefer that she be institutionalized. This is what the defense has said, that she should be found not guilty, but she should be confined in a mental hospital for however long it takes for her to get proper treatment and for her to overcome and be treated for her, you know, alleged postpartum psychosis. So if she's hospitalized, yes, then she'll have nurses take care of her. Now, once she's released back, the question then is, to me, it's very hard to be a nurse in a wheelchair. I've never seen a nurse in a wheelchair. Maybe some nurses will tell me there are nurses in a wheelchair. So I don't know if she can go back to her old profession. I would assume her license would be revoked. It depends if she gets a job and whether out of her salary she pays for assistance. But, you know, potentially, no, she could go on government assistance and we would have to pay for someone to take care of her and, you know, dress her and, you know, move her around and drive her where she needs to go. I mean, she's paralyzed. She can't walk. So, you know, in a way, you're right, Joanne. She's already been punished. I mean, that, you know, being paralyzed is, you know, it's no joke. It's not easy. But still, unlike her children, she can breathe air. She can go outside. She'll have a life. She can, you know, she can do all sorts of things. So, you know, she can enjoy so many aspects of life. They're gone. They'll never enjoy life again. So that's why, Joanne, to me, put her in jail. Treat her. I'm not saying don't give her mental health treatment. Of course, treat her. And of course, have somebody help her with her, you know, the fact that she's paralyzed. But I think she should be put behind bars. I mean, just my opinion, Joanne. But to answer your question, yes, if she needs assistance, we the taxpayers will pay for it. Joanne, thank you very much for that call.
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5: Now, WRKO traffic from the Cordell and Cordell Traffic Center.
6: Traveling into downtown with the Tobin Bridge is a bit slow on the loop ramp. The Zakin Bridge, a little bit of volume into the O'Neill Tunnel. Levitt down ramp remains filled in. From 93 to Storrow Drive, airport tunnels moving well, checking the river roads. Memorial Drive, east and westbound, left lane closed for construction in Cambridge between Vassar Street and Amesbury Street. Metro West, Pike eastbound, a bit sluggish, approaching 120 Weston. North of town, 93 South, slowing Sullivan Square, Charlestown to the Leverett Connector. Northbound on 93, a bit tied up, 110 Methuen to Route 213. 128 southbound congested, Route 1A in Beverly over to Trask Road. 3 south reduced speeds at the ramps to 120 in Burlington, Route 1 south out of light, cycle delay at the Jugan on BBD. South of town, Expressway, northbound packed in, Adam Street to Southampton Street, the crash before to Ponset Circle. That's been cleared. The HOV lane backs up once you pass the gas tank. It's 16 minutes into Boston. Traveling southbound the expressway, it is busy. From Columbia Road to Freeport Street, Granite Avenue to Furnace Brook Parkway, 16 minutes tunnel to the split. With a reminder, the HOV lane, the expressway south, opens early at 1 o'clock this afternoon. 3 south slowing, Route 18 in Weymouth, the Derby Street lane drop in Hingham, then you backed up again. From the scenic highway to the Sagamore Bridge, Lauren Avenue south, some reduced speeds coming off the expressway to Route 37 in Braintree. 24 north hit the brakes, the Randolph Merge, 95 north a bit crowded from the Dedham Trail passing Canada to the ramps at 128-93. 495 northbound, crashes cleared on the off-ramp at 24 north in Raynham. 495 southbound, the accident scene at the end of the ramp to Route 140 in Franklin, that is gone. 25 eastbound, crawling from the scenic highway, getting to the Bourne Bridge and on the Cape. 20 southbound stall coming off the Bourne Bridge, getting around the Bourne Rotary. 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
5: Now, the Long Home Weather Channel forecast.
7: Whatever you have planned over the course of this holiday weekend, the weather is cooperating for the most part. The only chance of rain holding off until late in the day Saturday and briefly Saturday evening. Today's a gorgeous day. Sunshine and warming up, 82 this afternoon. Tomorrow, plenty of sunshine as well, but by late afternoon, a few showers are possible. It is cooler, 72. And we may have a few showers around during the evening, but then Sunday dries out. Temperatures only near 70 Sunday. Monday warming back up, 76 Monday. I'm meteorologist Terry Smith from the Weather Channel on the Voice of Boston, AM 680 WRKO.
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0: WRKO, Jeff Cooner, Boston's Bulldozer, 617-266-6868 is the number. Okay, let me throw this log on the fire very, very quick. It's from 603. You can text the Cooner man, 70470. This is regarding all those women in pink and the TikTok feminists, as they're now being called, who have been swarming the courthouse every single freaking day. Jeff, you see all these women out there, a lot of them mothers, who are cheering on and lionizing Lindsey Clancy. I can almost certainly guarantee you that every one of these women, to a person, are all hardcore abortion advocates. In their hearts, they have reduced the priceless and irreplaceable gift of life into a mere right to turn the womb into a tomb. In my opinion, the callous reaction you're seeing from those women over the cold-blooded murder of these three precious children is the result of the slippery slope abortion has created in this country and the dehumanization of the most innocent and defenseless among us. Interesting. I would find it interesting to interview them and say, I'm just curious, what are your feelings on abortion? What are your feelings on Maura Healey's new law? Legalizing abortion right up until birth, essentially infanticide. I think 603 is right. I think down to a woman, every single woman there would probably say, I'm all for it. 617-266-6868. Tom in New Hampshire. Thanks for holding, Tom, and welcome.
1: Hey, Jeff. Great show. Welcome back.
0: Thank you, Tom.
1: A few points, and then I'm going to talk about the jury. A couple points in that this woman Googled the distance and how long it would take for her husband to leave and come back. That was all planned. This woman, when she met with her healthcare providers, the doctors giving her the therapy, medication, she did not mention that she had voices in her head to any healthcare provider because she was a nurse. Because she's a nurse, she would have been fired. So this woman now, think about this. The voices in her head told her to Google. The voices in her head told her not to tell the professionals that you're getting voices in the head. And all these voices in the head told her to take each child downstairs one at a time. And the voices in her head told her, yes, text your husband, talk back and forth. Now, this jury, almost unanimous, tells me, I have no proof, that this was all set up for her to get off. The chairperson of the jury sends a note to the judge that one guy won't go along. You have almost 12 jurors, right?
0: Yes.
1: So the DA had to be part of it with the judge and this attorney to make sure you got 12 jurors who think this way. What are the odds of that? I mean, you take this to public opinion. You're going to get a unanimous poll? So the DA with the judge and his attorney, they make sure the jurors, somehow this guy got by, if it's a guy or a woman, I don't know which one. Somehow this person got by the jury selection to make sure this woman gets off. Because now, whatever philosophy they have now, in our society, that women have the right now to, at birth, kill kids. Now it's after birth because the mother gave birth to these kids. So they have a right to do whatever. So that's what's going on, Jeff.
0: Well, Tom, that's a very, very interesting point. I did not even think of that. Tom, look, this is the way I was kind of looking at it. But again, you may be right. I may be wrong. To me, and I think the judge is going to be really raked over the coals for this, the fact that he did not sequester the jury, I find it incredible. Honestly, astounding. You know, again, not to repeat myself, but Miranda Devine made that point clearly in her column. She said, this is the one trial of any trial. This is the one trial where you have to sequester the jury. Why? Because there's so much on this social media, in the media, on television, the ones in pink shirts, the TikTok feminists outside, how many of them cheering on the lawyer, cheering on Lindsey Clancy. So you're going to have the jury leave every day, and that's what they're going to see. That's what they're going to run into every single day. It's putting tremendous pressure on the jury to side with Lindsey Clancy, to influence them. So I looked at it as not so much as, you know, the thing is rigged. I looked at it as this idiot judge lets the jury get out every day, sees that mob, you know, they go on social media. There's a lot of support for Lindsey Clancy. The judge is a hero. Lindsey Clancy's a hero. And they say, hey, if we free Lindsey Clancy, if we acquit, we'll be heroes too. And to me, that's how they got to 11. Because of the pressure of public, not public opinion, but a certain segment of public opinion that's pro Lindsey Clancy. You know, in other words, the TikTok feminists and the left. And there's one person who says, no, I'm going to speak for the children. And hence, this is where we are. Quickly, Tom, because we got 1 minute left. What say you?
1: No, I disagree, Jeff. I don't care if you get a million pink people out there. It's not going to be unanimous.
0: Or near unanimous.
1: Even if these pink people go home with these people, it's not going to be unanimous. You see what I'm saying? I mean, this woman, if you hear the trial, you hear what she did, you hear how everything.
0: No, look, it's interesting. I got to say, Tom, it's a very, very interesting point. You know, I wasn't shocked that it was a hung jury. I'm shocked that it's 11 to 1 for acquittal, for not guilty. Ay, ay, ay. More next.
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0: 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And yes, that is her wonderful name, Kelly, how are you?
1: Good morning, Jeff. I am good. You know, Jeff, for so many people, work becomes a big part of who we are. 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It may be, who do I want to become now? 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
0: 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Okay, a very, very important update now. Please, all of you, you need to listen to this. So as I've been saying all morning, the jury now is back for the seventh day of deliberations. There was a dramatic clash in court this morning between the judge in the case, Judge Sullivan, and the defense attorney for Lindsey Clancy, Kevin Reddington. I think it's pretty obvious now that the defense has said this repeatedly now over the last 24 hours. They believe they've got this case. They believe that there's one holdout juror who is standing in the way of an acquittal for Lindsey Clancy. So as far as Kevin Reddington is concerned, it's 11-1 to acquit, to find Lindsey Clancy not guilty. He challenged the judge again. He did it yesterday, and he did it even more forcefully today, saying that that juror, the lone remaining juror, should be removed and replaced with an alternate juror, because apparently he's claiming that that juror does not truly understand the meaning of reasonable doubt. And that the judge should not allow this juror to stay in the jury. And that he wants this juror removed. The judge got extremely angry with the defense. I don't blame him, frankly. You know, you're not, hey, you know, who made you, you know, judge, jury, and executioner here? So what the judge did was he again re-instructed the jury, as he did yesterday, about the definition of reasonable doubt and how, you know, you want beyond reasonable doubt, yes, but it doesn't mean absolute moral certainty. In other words, you can still have a little bit of doubt, but say on the preponderance of the evidence, I think, yeah, it's, you know, almost, you know, pretty much, you know, very likely, almost certain that this person is guilty or innocent. So that's what they're quibbling over. The judge is ferociously angry with Kevin Reddington, the defense attorney, And anyway, he has blocked the defense motion to replace this juror, and he's now told them to go back in and continue deliberations. According to all court watchers, they believe now it's going to be a hung jury. They would be shocked if it's anything other than a hung jury. That it looks like this one lone juror is digging in, holding out, sticking. We don't know if it's a man or a woman. There are 9 women on the jury, 3 men. So we don't know if it's a man or a woman. Most of you believe it's a man, just from the calls, the texts, the emails, but we don't know for sure. And that it looks like this juror is going to stick to his or her guns. So that's how things are right now. I would be shocked if there's anything other now than a mistrial. And so the question I have for you, if you want Lindsey Clancy found guilty, as I do, are you happy with a mistrial in the sense that it at least then gives the prosecution a second bite at the apple? You know, as Sandy said to me, and I thought she made an excellent point because she's a lawyer herself, you know, now the prosecution, if they have a second trial, will know all the holes in their case. And they'll be ready to rebut the defense on every single issue, on every single point. Usually a retrial benefits the prosecution because basically you're getting a do-over. And you've already seen what the defense is going to present. In a sense, they've already shown their hand. So she thinks a second trial, she's not saying, I don't want to speak for Sandy here, she's not saying it'll guarantee a conviction or anything like that, but she says, you know what, a second trial actually probably helps the prosecution and may increase their odds or give them a better chance at getting a conviction. Do you agree? 617-266-6868 is the number. Anita in New Hampshire. Thanks for holding, Anita, and welcome.
2: Oh, good morning. Good morning. I totally agree with you. I did not know that they were going for her getting off. I thought there were a number of safety bells, such as she'd have to go into a mental institution or she would go to prison. The idea that this woman is going to get off scot-free after killing her 3 innocent children. And I agree, there's no one speaking for these children except for that one holdout juror. Oh, my, you know, it's incredible. But, Jeff, I was having another take on it, which has not been brought to light. The husband was having an affair, and in all due respect with her mental condition, he very well could have divorced her and got custody of those 3 children. And any woman in a marriage, they know the husband is, he's probably had enough and wanted out. And he had this woman on the side, and I'm sure Lindsey knew it.
0: Well, you see, I mean, Anita, how do I say this? I mean, I've heard that. A lot of people say it, but do we have definitive proof he was having an affair? Or is that just more speculation? Anita, did we lose Anita? We lost Anita. Yeah, Anita, I don't know if that's 100% true or not. I you know, I can't speculate. What I can say, just looking at the case, reading the transcripts, reading articles on this, clearly the husband had checked out at a certain point. I mean, you can see that. He just is more disengaged. He was away from the house frequently. That there's no question. He kept asking his parents to help Lindsey and his in-laws to help Lindsey. That he also was at his emotionals, you know, his wit's end. So, you know, in a sense, look, if he was, I'm saying if, I don't know if he was, if, to me, it's unforgivable. I mean, come on, you got your mother of your 3 kids, you know, battling serious mental health issues, and you've got 3 babies, and you're off with another woman. Again, if it's true, to me, it's unforgivable, you know. And again, I feel sorry for her, because you're dealing with all of this, and you still got a potentially a philandering husband. But again, I don't know if that's true. I know it's been asserted. I know on social media people are saying it. I just don't know if it's true. So that's why I can't comment. I can't comment. I mean, I can say something, but I mean, I can't comment with absolute confidence or certainty. But no, look, what I'd like to know a little bit more is, during all of this, where was the husband? I mean, you know, your wife is going to see psychiatrists, mental health professionals. She's battling depression. She's battling bipolar. You know, she's clearly at times almost paralyzed, to the point that you got to get a nanny, to the point you have to work from home, to the point that you have your parents and your in-laws at the house almost all the time helping her, to the point where even Patrick admits, you know, there were certain moments where we said maybe we should take the kids away from her and have her be with the grandparents. But then she would be a little bit better, and she'd be feeding the kids or playing with the kids. So they say, maybe it's not that bad. But I really would like to know fully, where was the husband throughout all of this?
3: 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The Declaration of Dependence Tour, coming to Plymouth and Manchester in September. 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
5: Looking out on Metro West, Pike eastbound, the sluggish approaching 128 Weston. 495 Logan Airport, 31 minutes. Coming into downtown, Towbridge inbound, some company with you on the loop ramp. The Zake and Bridge a bit busy into the O'Neill Tunnel. Leverett downright remains filled in from top to bottom. Airport tunnels, they're doing well. Traveling on the river roads, Memorial Drive east and westbound. Left lane closed for construction between Vassar Street and Amesbury Street. North of town, 93 South, slowing Sullivan Square, Charlestown to the Leverett Connector, State Line to Boston, 28 minutes. 128 South congested, 3A in Burlington down to Route 3. 3 South reduced speeds at the ramps to 120 in Burlington. Route 1 South, all light cycle delay at the Jug Handle in Peabody. South of town, Expressway northbound, that's currently stop and go to Ponsett Circle of Southampton Street, the HOV lane. That's backed up by the gas tank at 15 minutes into the city. Southbound Expressway, busy Columbia Road to Freeport Street, Granite Avenue toward Fernsbrook Parkway. 15 minutes, tunnel to the split. A reminder, the HOV lane, the Expressway South, opens at 1 o'clock this afternoon. 3 southbound slowing Route 18 in Weymouth to the Derby Street lane drop in Hingham. And you're backed up again, Route 6, the Sagamore Bridge. Lower 93 south, reduced speeds coming off the expressway, Route 37 in Braintree. 24 north, company with you with the Randolph Merge. 95 north, crowd reaching the ramps to 128 93 in Canton. 495 southbound is a truck with a tire fire to the breakdown lane near Route 138 in Raynham. 25 eastbound crawling from Route 6 to the Bourne Bridge. 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
4: Now, the Long Home Weather Channel forecast.
6: Sunshine and a little bit of summer warmth to start off the holiday weekend. But the temperatures cool down tomorrow and Sunday and then start to warm back up early next week. We're dry today. We'll see plenty of sunshine. 82 this afternoon. Overnight cooling into the mid-60s. Tomorrow's a sunny day as well, but later in the afternoon, a few light rain showers are possible. 72 tomorrow. Sunday's a little bit cooler. Still sunny and dry, near 70 the high Sunday, but warming up Monday into the mid-70s. I'm meteorologist Terry Smith from the Weather Channel on the Voice of Boston, AM 680 WRKO.
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0: WRKO, Jeff Cooner, Boston's Bulldozer, 617-266-6868 is the number. Okay, I want to give a hat tip to Clara on Messenger. She just literally fired some information to me. I got to say, this audience is just incredible. I mean, it really is. So apparently the defense attorney, Kevin Reddington, when he was, you know, demanding that that one lone juror be removed, referred to the juror as quote unquote he. Now, it just may be a figure of speech. Again, I'm not going to hang my hat on this. But as Clara said, if Reddington is referring to that lone juror as a he, most likely it's probably a male. So it looks like the lone holdout is a male juror. Charlotte in Boston. Thanks for holding, Charlotte, and welcome.
1: Good morning, Jeff. Thank you for the time with this call. I'll be brief. I know your phones are blazing. I have a different feeling on all this. Where she killed her children and what weapon she used to kill her children, I believe, was her sending a direct and vengeful message to her husband. If he was being unfaithful, that caused a lot of her depression as well. That's why it was done in his office. If he had made disparaging remarks about her physical condition, I guess the woman was working and taking care of kids, so who had time to exercise? Then that's hence the exercise bans. So I think that that's what was in her mind, and she wanted to make him pay for part of her depression and her anger. That's my feeling.
0: Fascinating. Honestly, fascinating. Because I've been asking myself that question. Why the basement? Why the husband's office? And why the exercise bands? Like, that's a strange... I mean, I know she wants to strangle her kids, but still, that's a strange weapon to use, right? To murder your children. So, Charlotte, fascinating. Truly fascinating. Charlotte, thank you very, very much for that call. Very interesting call. Rob in Maine. Thanks for holding, Rob, and welcome.
2: Hello, Jeff?
0: Yes, Rob, you're on the air. Go ahead.
2: Oh, yeah. Okay, listen, I just wanted to talk a little bit about, this is clearly a huge mess, and I know I don't have much time but on the line here with you, but this is just an incredible mess, and you get those three beautiful kids dead. All this stuff, life's ruined. A little bit of prevention, I think, needs to be discussed, too, in the middle of all of this, who said what and who didn't say what. Medicine today, psychiatric medicine, is still backed like 100 years ago in terms of technology. If you have a medical condition, you get put in the hospital, and after a day or two, all these machines and everything, they can make a diagnosis or surgery, send you on your way. With psychiatric medicine, you just don't know. There are too many gray areas. So what I think the problem is, or one of the problems, it won't prevent everything, but it'll make things a little safer for these kids, is to make the use of brief but extended inpatient psychiatric hospitalization a protocol part of examining these cases. When the least bit of suspicion comes up in the birthing center or amongst people that help with the birth, and they see this lady, they see how she is, they look a little bit at her history, they see what's going on with her family, and then based on a protocol, they say, how expensive would a week or two with watching her really carefully in the hospital cost versus what it would cost? Think about the person that almost killed President Reagan. He's in the hospital for decades. That must have cost an enormous amount of money. Well, it would be peanuts to have somebody like this lady using a protocol. In other words, using a rigorous system of having nurses and doctors and everybody watch this lady and do whatever they can to try to decide. And then you have the courts to either temporarily put the kids elsewhere, have the husband in to talk to him, whatever, and trying some medicine. What was done instead was just dumping a whole bunch of medicines on this poor lady, and nobody really even knows the diagnosis now. So that's my point, Jeff. I just wanted to bring that up.
0: Well, Rob, no, it's a fascinating point. Just like the previous caller, I think it's a very good point. And there's no question this is not an original point. I think that's the one thing almost all Americans agree on. The mental health system is broken. There's no question. And this is, I think, why this has become such an emotionally charged case, because there is a part of this that you look and you do feel sorry for, because so many people, so many families can relate. You know, she goes from one therapist to another, one psychiatrist to another. She's complaining the medication isn't working. Okay, well, then try this. Okay, well, then try that. And it's almost as if she's falling through the cracks. So I think you're right. We have to change the way we treat people in general with mental health issues, but especially mothers and mothers with, you know, postpartum or postpartum depression or psychosis or whatever it may be. To me, Rob, I want to get to at least another caller, so I don't want to rush this, but this is also where I think the family needs to step in. Look, it's easy to be Monday morning quarterback, because she looks bad, but then she's better. She looks bad, then she looks better. But I think there's got to be a point where the husband goes to the parents, to the in-laws, and says, something's wrong with Lindsay. And she's seeing psychiatrists. She's depressed. Who knows? Maybe bipolar. She's really struggling. She's not herself. I'm worried. I'm worried about her. I'm worried about her around the children. It just, again, I don't want to sound self-righteous, because I'm not, because I've dealt situations. It's very difficult when you're dealing with someone who's mentally ill, what to do, what not to do. I can just tell you, if my wife is in that kind of condition, the kids go to the grandparents, or in my case, they would either go to Lori, Anne Marie, or my sister Jennifer. I'd say, take care of the kids for a couple of weeks. Please, I'm asking for a big favor. I got to focus on my wife. She needs help. Whatever it is, if I got to drive her to the doctor, if I got to drive her to the hospital, if she needs a week or two inpatient care, whatever. But my wife is in serious mental trouble. She's in a downward spiral. And I think that's what families are for. You have to step in. And the sad thing is, nobody did. Not in that way. They were helping with the kids. I'm saying, no, you're going to get help, period. And we're going to get you help, period. Thank you for that call, Rob. Laura in Beverly. Laura, I've got less than a minute. Go.
3: I am a Republican woman. I think women are diminished in this society by the liberals. They're supposed to have the kids go back to work, be thin, be in great shape. There's men in our locker rooms.
0: Ah, and now you know why I'd love to have a little bit more time. You know, at least a couple more minutes. If management is listening, Laura, I'm sure this issue will be with us. Call again. We're going to put you at the front of the line, okay? All right. On that note, I got to go. Bye-bye.
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5: 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On this Friday, I'm thinking about the growing spectre of communism in America. The Marxists are causing trouble, and this took me by surprise. I did not expect the emerging anti-capitalist movement in our country. Why? Because most Americans live pretty well. Even poor people have much more than middle-class people in most of the world. Now, this week, the godfather of socialism, Senator Bernie Sanders, quoted Mao Zedong, the Chinese chairman who is the worst mass murderer in history. If you read my book, Confronting Evil, we document that. And that's who Sanders wants to emulate? If you are a wealthy person and the communists consider you a so-called oligarch, then they're coming after you. This is what communism is. The government controls what we, the people, have and what we do. There is no freedom in Mao's utopia. The second in command is Zoran Mamdani. It amazes me how many New Yorkers voted for a hardcore Marxist to run the nation's largest city. Those voters will soon be sorry. Communism USA is a growing movement, but it is very dangerous. Back in a moment. When you need medications, you don't have any time to fool around. You know that. Whether it's for allergies, the flu, daily prescriptions, having what you need on hand in the house is a must. That's why I recommend, and you need, All Family Pharmacy. 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Or you can call them 561-717-6794, 561-717-6794. That is the Morning O'Reilly Update. More analysis later on.
6: I'm Jim McKay, and here are the stories trending now on WBZ News Radio 1030. Jury deliberations are expected to continue today in the Lindsey Clancy murder trial after a chaotic finish to the day in court on Thursday, with the defense attorney looking to have a juror removed after a note was handed to the judge by the foreperson.
7: Lindsey Clancy's lawyer, Kevin Reddington, said as of now, there's just one juror of the dozen holding up a decision, and he wanted that juror disqualified. The judge said no. Outside the courthouse,
8: none of us has forgot about
9: Look,
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7: The emotion of the case bled through as two women had to be broken up by the stadies.
6: WBZ's Heil Schaffel reporting deliberations expected to continue today. WBZ News Radio will have ongoing coverage on the go with the iHeartRadio app. Labor Day getaways are well underway, and today we'll have a humid Friday, but a whole lot of sunshine to burn off that morning fog. Highs today up around 80. I'm Jim McKay.
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11: Starting with a ride south of town, Expressway North, stop and go to Ponset Circle to Southampton Street, southbound Expressway, busy Columbia Road to Freeport Street, Granite Avenue toward Forest Brook Parkway. A reminder, the HOV lane on the Expressway southbound opens early at 1 o'clock this afternoon for Labor Day weekend travel. 3 southbound slowing for Route 18 in Weymouth to the Derby Street Lane drop in Hingham. You slow again, Route 6, the Sagamore Bridge. Lower 93 south, reduced speeds coming off the Expressway to Route 37 in Braintree, then from Route 138 in Canton over to 95. 95 north, a bit congested. From the Denver Trail passing Canton, the ramps at 128-93. 495 southbound, the truck with a tire fire that's been extinguished near Route 138 in Raynham. North of town, 93 south, slowing Sullivan Square, Charlestown to the Leverett Connector. 128 southbound, congested. 3A in Burlington down to Route 3. 128 northbound, showing delays from Main Street and Linfield up to Route 1. 3 south, reduced speeds, reason the ramps to 128 in Burlington. Route 1 south, a light cycle delay to Jockey and Peabody. Coming into downtown, with the Tobin Bridge is a bit slow in the loop ramp. The Zakin Bridge, company with you getting into the O'Neill Tunnel. The Leverett down ramp is filling in at the Tobin Merge. Airport tunnels doing okay. River roads, Memorial Drive east and westbound. Left lane closed for construction in Cambridge between Vassar Street and Amesbury Street. Metro West Pike eastbound. You tap the brakes approaching 128. 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
12: Whatever you have planned over the course of this holiday weekend, the weather is cooperating for the most part. The only chance of rain holding off until late in the day Saturday and briefly Saturday evening. Today's a gorgeous day. Sunshine and warming up. 82 this afternoon. Tomorrow, plenty of sunshine as well, but by late afternoon, a few showers are possible. It is cooler, 72, and we may have a few showers around during the evening, but then Sunday dries out. Temperatures only near 70 Sunday. Monday warming back up, 76 Monday. I'm meteorologist Terry Smith from the Weather Channel on the Voice of Boston, AM 680, WRKO.
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9: Imagine, if you can, the torment, the confusion. 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
16: It's Chuck, it's Mike, it's Tucker with you here on a Jobs Friday. 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

lagged behind, according to the Wall Street Journal and the New York Times and the rest of regime-controlled media. 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